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3: From the My Bash area, here's your forecast. For tonight, it'll be mostly clear with lows in the lower 60s and southwest winds 5 to 10 miles an hour with gusts as high as 20. For Friday, it'll be mostly sunny with highs in the mid 80s and southwest winds 15 to 20 miles an hour gusting to 30. And for Friday night, you have an 80% chance of showers and thunderstorms with lows in the mid 60s and southwest winds 15 to 20 miles an hour. That's your My Bash area forecast. I'm Troy Alcorn.
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3: From the Mibash area, here's your forecast. For tonight, it'll be mostly clear with lows in the lower 60s and southwest winds 5 to 10 miles an hour with gusts as high as 20. For Friday, it'll be mostly sunny with highs in the mid 80s and southwest winds 15 to 20 miles an hour gusting to 30. And for Friday night, you have an 80% chance of showers and thunderstorms with lows in the mid 60s and southwest winds 15 to 20 miles an hour. That's your Mibash area forecast. I'm Troy Alcorn.
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2: From the My Bash area, here's your forecast. For tonight, it'll be mostly clear with lows in the lower 60s and southwest winds 5 to 10 miles an hour with gusts as high as 20. For Friday, it'll be mostly sunny with highs in the mid-80s and southwest winds 15 to 20 miles an hour gusting to 30. And for Friday night, you have an 80% chance of showers and thunderstorms with lows in the mid-60s and southwest winds 15 to 20 miles an hour. That's your My Bash area forecast. I'm Troy Alcorn.
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2: From the My Bash area, here's your forecast. For tonight, it'll be mostly clear with lows in the lower 60s and southwest winds 5 to 10 miles an hour with gusts as high as 20. For Friday, it'll be mostly sunny with highs in the mid-80s and southwest winds 15 to 20 miles an hour gusting to 30. And for Friday night, you have an 80% chance of showers and thunderstorms with lows in the mid-60s and southwest winds 15 to 20 miles an hour. That's your My Bash Area forecast. I'm Troy Alcorn.
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3: From the My Bash area, here's your forecast. For tonight, it'll be mostly clear with lows in the lower 60s and southwest winds 5 to 10 miles an hour with gusts as high as 20. For Friday, it'll be mostly sunny with highs in the mid-80s and southwest winds 15 to 20 miles an hour gusting to 30. And for Friday night, you have an 80% chance of showers and thunderstorms with lows in the mid-60s and southwest winds 15 to 20 miles an hour. That's your My Bash area forecast. I'm Troy Alcorn.
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3: From the My Bash area, here's your forecast. For tonight, it'll be mostly clear with lows in the lower 60s and southwest winds 5 to 10 miles an hour with gusts as high as 20. For Friday, it'll be mostly sunny with highs in the mid 80s and southwest winds 15 to 20 miles an hour gusting to 30. And for Friday night, you have an 80% chance of showers and thunderstorms with lows in the mid 60s and southwest winds 15 to 20 miles an hour. That's your My Bash area forecast. I'm Troy Alcorn.
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2: From the My Bash area, here's your forecast. For tonight, it'll be mostly clear with lows in the lower 60s and southwest winds 5 to 10 miles an hour with gusts as high as 20. For Friday, it'll be mostly sunny with highs in the mid-80s and southwest winds 15 to 20 miles an hour gusting to 30. And for Friday night, you have an 80% chance of showers and thunderstorms with lows in the mid-60s and southwest winds 15 to 20 miles an hour. That's your My Bash area forecast. I'm Troy Alcorn.
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2: From the My Bash area, here's your forecast. For the rest of the morning, mostly clear skies, low by dawn in the mid-50s. As we move through the day, a mostly sunny sky with a high in the mid-80s. Tonight stays mostly clear, low in the mid-60s. Friday brings mixed clouds and sun with a high in the mid-80s. Saturday turns mostly cloudy with showers and storms and a high in the mid-80s. Sunday stays mostly sunny with a high in the mid-80s. That's your My Bash Area forecast. I'm meteorologist Jim Rinaldi.
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1: Hey, Hollis, go get your brother Hezron and your sister Huggins. 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
2: From the My Dash area, here's your forecast. For the rest of the morning, mostly clear skies, low by dawn in the mid-50s. As we move through the day, a mostly sunny sky with a high in the mid-80s. Tonight stays mostly clear, low in the mid-60s. Friday brings mixed clouds and sun with a high in the mid-80s. Saturday turns mostly cloudy with showers and storms and a high in the mid-80s. Sunday stays mostly sunny with a high in the mid-80s. That's your My Bash Area forecast. I'm meteorologist Jim Rinaldi.
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I got the John the Conqueror. 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
3: From the Mibash area, here's your forecast. For the rest of the morning, mostly clear skies, low by dawn in the mid-50s. As we move through the day, a mostly sunny sky with a high in the mid-80s. Tonight stays mostly clear, low in the mid-60s. Friday brings mixed clouds and sun with a high in the mid-80s. Saturday turns mostly cloudy with showers and storms and a high in the mid-80s. Sunday stays mostly sunny with a high in the mid-80s. That's your Mibash area forecast. I'm meteorologist Jim Rinaldi.
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4: From the Mind Dash area, here's your forecast. For the rest of the morning, mostly clear skies, low by dawn in the mid-50s. As we move through the day, a mostly sunny sky with a high in the mid-80s. Tonight stays mostly clear, low in the mid-60s. Friday brings mixed clouds and sun with a high in the mid-80s. Saturday turns mostly cloudy with showers and storms and a high in the mid-80s. Sunday stays mostly sunny with a high in the mid-80s. That's your My Bash Area forecast. I'm meteorologist Jim Rinaldi.
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2: From the My Bash area, here's your forecast. For the rest of the morning, mostly clear skies, low by dawn in the mid-50s. As we move through the day, a mostly sunny sky with a high in the mid-80s. Tonight stays mostly clear, low in the mid-60s. Friday brings mixed clouds and sun with a high in the mid-80s. Saturday turns mostly cloudy with showers and storms and a high in the mid-80s. Sunday stays mostly sunny with a high in the mid-80s. That's your My Bash Area forecast. I'm meteorologist Jim Rinaldi.
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4: From the Mi-Bash area, here's your forecast. For the rest of the morning, mostly clear skies, low by dawn in the mid-50s. As we move through the day, a mostly sunny sky with a high in the mid-80s. Tonight stays mostly clear, low in the mid-60s. Friday brings mixed clouds and sun with a high in the mid-80s. Saturday turns mostly cloudy with showers and storms and a high in the mid-80s. Sunday stays mostly sunny with a high in the mid-80s. That's your Mi-Bash Area Forecast. I'm meteorologist Jim Rinaldi.
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3: From the My Bash area, here's your forecast. For the rest of the morning, mostly clear skies, low by dawn in the mid-50s. As we move through the day, a mostly sunny sky with a high in the mid-80s. Tonight stays mostly clear, low in the mid-60s. Friday brings mixed clouds and sun with a high in the mid-80s. Saturday turns mostly cloudy with showers and storms and a high in the mid-80s. Sunday stays mostly sunny with a high in the mid-80s. That's your My Bash Area forecast. I'm meteorologist Jim Rinaldi.
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3: From the My Bash area, here's your forecast. For the rest of the morning, mostly clear skies, low by dawn in the mid-50s. As we move through the day, a mostly sunny sky with a high in the mid-80s. Tonight stays mostly clear, low in the mid-60s. Friday brings mixed clouds and sun with a high in the mid-80s. Saturday turns mostly cloudy with showers and storms and a high in the mid-80s. Sunday stays mostly sunny with a high in the mid-80s. That's your My Bash Area forecast. I'm meteorologist Jim Rinaldi.
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2: From the Mibash area, here's your forecast. For the rest of the morning, mostly clear skies, low by dawn in the mid-50s. As we move through the day, a mostly sunny sky with a high in the mid-80s. Tonight stays mostly clear, low in the mid-60s. Friday brings mixed clouds and sun with a high in the mid-80s. Saturday turns mostly cloudy with showers and storms and a high in the mid-80s. Sunday stays mostly sunny with a high in the mid-80s. That's your Mibash area forecast. I'm meteorologist Jim Rinaldi.
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We gotta take a quick break. Come on back with us. Hurry. Go tell somebody right now. 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
1: Hey, Hollis, go get your brother Hezron and your sister Huggins. 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
2: From the My Bash area, here's your forecast. For the rest of the morning, mostly clear skies, low by dawn in the mid-50s. As we move through the day, a mostly sunny sky with a high in the mid-80s. Tonight stays mostly clear, low in the mid-60s. Friday brings mixed clouds and sun with a high in the mid-80s. Saturday turns mostly cloudy with showers and storms and a high in the mid-80s. Sunday stays mostly sunny with a high in the mid-80s. That's your My Bash Area forecast. I'm meteorologist Jim Rinaldi.
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3: From the Mibash area, here's your forecast. For the rest of the morning, mostly clear skies, low by dawn in the mid-50s. As we move through the day, a mostly sunny sky with a high in the mid-80s. Tonight stays mostly clear, low in the mid-60s. Friday brings mixed clouds and sun with a high in the mid-80s. Saturday turns mostly cloudy with showers and storms and a high in the mid-80s. Sunday stays mostly sunny with a high in the mid-80s. That's your Mibash area forecast. I'm meteorologist Jim Rinaldi.
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3: From the My Dash area, here's your forecast. For the rest of the morning, mostly clear skies, low by dawn in the mid-50s. As we move through the day, a mostly sunny sky with a high in the mid-80s. Tonight stays mostly clear, low in the mid-60s. Friday brings mixed clouds and sun with a high in the mid-80s. Saturday turns mostly cloudy with showers and storms and a high in the mid-80s. Sunday stays mostly sunny with a high in the mid-80s. That's your My Bash Area forecast. I'm meteorologist Jim Rinaldi.
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2: 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The donation holds special significance for several MCF employees whose sons and daughters are actively involved in the Maconaqua Band and Color Guard. These employees have witnessed firsthand the positive impact that participation in the performing arts has on students, both in and out of the classroom. Mr. Melanson, who is responsible for IT at MCF and serves as the Booster Club president, expressed his gratitude for the donation and the facility's ongoing support of local students. Community partnerships such as this help strengthen programs and provide students with resources needed to succeed. You can read the full details of this story by visiting yournewslocal.com. 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Thanks to the partnership, admission to the museum will be free for all visitors on Saturday, June 13th from 10 a.m. to 2 p.m. Guests of all ages are encouraged to experience the museum's interactive exhibits, hands-on play spaces, and engaging educational opportunities throughout the facility. 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
4: From the Mibash area, here's your forecast. For this morning, partly cloudy skies. Mixed clouds and sun today with a high in the mid-80s. It turns breezy with gusts to 30 miles per hour. Tonight, showers and storms with a low in the mid-60s. Saturday stays stormy under cloudy skies with a high in the mid-80s. Sunday brings partial sunshine with a stray storm and a high in the mid-80s. Monday turns partly sunny with a high in the mid-80s. That's your Mibash area forecast. I'm meteorologist Jim Rinaldi.
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0: Your home for classic rock, 101.9 Rocks. Absolutely, how can I refuse another cup of coffee? It's hard. Tom Petty before that, just running down a dream. And it's not a dream. You're waking up to a Friday morning. Oh, yes, we are. So close to the weekend. Oh, so close. Weekend's looking pretty good. Tomorrow looking a little bit better than it did yesterday when we were talking about the forecast of the weekend. But as always, we'll break that forecast down coming up here in a little bit. It is a Friday. We turn those speakers up a little bit louder, and we caffeine up with Restless and Wild. We are digging awfully deep on this request from the website at 101.9.rocks from Accept Next.
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0: Your home for classic rock, 101.9 Rocks. Go ahead and say what you will. Fast Way, a little bit of Kicks before that, and No Ring around Rosie. Past your bottom of the hour. Good Friday morning. Oh, man. So close to the weekend. We just got to buzz through this last work day, and I'm telling you, this forecast is not too bad today. We're going to be in the middle 80s. Definitely a little bit warmer today. Tomorrow is looking a little bit better. They're calling for scattered showers and thunderstorms early. Clouds kind of lingering a little bit till later. But this is better than the forecast for tomorrow that we had yesterday. Sunday looking pretty good. I'm going to give you just a heads up, though. By next Thursday, all the way through the weekend, we could be hovering around 90 by next Thursday. So if you're working outside next week, Gatorade up. Get ready for those hot, muggy temps that are on the way. The rest of your Friday and your weekend forecast, it's next on 101.9 Rocks.
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2: From the MyBash area, here's your forecast. For this morning, partly cloudy skies. Mixed clouds and sun today with a high in the mid-80s. It turns breezy with gusts to 30 miles per hour. Tonight, showers and storms with a low in the mid-60s. Saturday stays stormy under cloudy skies with a high in the mid-80s. Sunday brings partial sunshine with a stray storm and a high in the mid-80s. Monday turns partly sunny with a high in the mid-80s. That's your MyBash area forecast. I'm meteorologist Jim Rinaldi.
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0: back to 1973 and a little bit of money. Hopefully you're going to be getting today on that direct deposit or that check here on a payday Friday. It is Pink Floyd. Well, hopefully you have some good plans this weekend. Maybe you're going to do a little grilling, maybe a little fire pit, and maybe a little bit of a road trip. Maybe you're going to be cooking up some burgers. We have a brand new survey that is just completed about what your favorite burger topping is. And the number one topping is probably not a surprise, but it's cheese. 67% of people put cheese on their burger. I am vastly part of that 33% that does not put cheese. And I'm going to tell you why. I think I've said this before, but I was told by a chef probably about 10 or 12 years ago. And he said, if you've got to put cheese on your burger, it's because your meat's probably bad. He goes, if you have a really, really good hamburger, I mean a good one, seasoned properly, the cheese will actually ruin the taste of the burger. I mean, you'll only tend to taste the cheese. You won't really taste the meat. And I was like, eh, I don't know about that. So I tried it, and he was 100% accurate. A hamburger without cheese, if it's a good, good burger, oh, it is so good. The only time you got to put cheese on a burger is if you just got, like, it's not very good cheeseburger. It's just not a very good burger. The meat's not seasoned well. Maybe it's not good meat. I don't know. But most people put cheese on their burgers anyways, followed by lettuce at 62%, tomatoes at 58%, ketchup, I'm all over that one, 58%, onions, 53%, pickles. I thought this would be higher. Pickles, only 48%. I thought that would be a lot higher. Mustard at 44%. Bacon is at 38%. Avocado, this is higher than I expected, 15%. 14% French fries and eggs coming in at 9%. And that's one of those don't knock it till you tried it kind of things. A little egg on a burger. I was kind of surprised with how good that was. But yeah, I'll just tell you right now, if you get yourself some good meat, you make some good hamburgers and you season them well, don't put cheese on them this weekend and you'll understand what I'm talking about so much better.
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2: Miami Correctional Facility recently demonstrated its commitment to supporting local youth and education by donating $1,000 to the Maconaqua Band Booster Club. 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Funds raised by the band boosters are used to assist with equipment, uniforms, travel expenses, and other program needs throughout the year. The donation holds special significance for several MCF employees whose sons and daughters are actively involved in the Maconaqua Band and Color Guard. These employees have witnessed firsthand the positive impact that participation in the performing arts has on students, both in and out of the classroom. Mr. Melanson, who is responsible for IT at MCF and serves as the Booster Club president, expressed his gratitude for the donation and the facility's ongoing support of local students. Community partnerships such as this help strengthen programs and provide students with resources needed to succeed. You can read the full details of this story by visiting yournewslocal.com. 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Thanks to the partnership, admission to the museum will be free for all visitors on Saturday, June 13th from 10 a.m. to 2 p.m. Guests of all ages are encouraged to experience the museum's interactive exhibits, hands-on play spaces, and engaging educational opportunities throughout the facility. 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
5: From the My Bash area, here's your forecast. For this morning, partly cloudy skies. Mixed clouds and sun today with a high in the mid-80s. It turns breezy with gusts to 30 miles per hour. Tonight, showers and storms with a low in the mid-60s. Saturday stays stormy under cloudy skies with a high in the mid-80s. Sunday brings partial sunshine with a stray storm and a high in the mid-80s. Monday turns partly sunny with a high in the mid-80s. That's your My Bash area forecast. I'm meteorologist Jim Rinaldi.
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0: Your home for classic rock, 101.9 Rocks. Feel free to go ahead and lay it all on the line. It's Triumph. Journey before that and Stone in Love. Of course, they're doing that big tour and going to be hitting Fort Wayne here very soon. Kind of read an interesting article that R&L, the lead singer of Journey, before they went out on this tour, he wanted to be done. Yeah, I guess R&L was ready to just kind of stop touring and I guess just the idea of touring and stressing him out and I guess some family issues he had. But R&L was actually against going out on this tour, and the guys were kind of like, well, you know, you got this contract here. So he's on tour and talked to some people that saw that show a few weeks ago and said, absolutely phenomenal. As always, and Stone in Love before that. Cubs baseball coming up a little bit later today. It's an afternoon tilt. Cubs and the Giants, San Francisco and the Cubbies. 1:45 pregame show. First pitch, 2:20. The Cubs have not been playing very good, and the Giants are absolutely horrible. And I love their manager. He's the former head coach at the University of Tennessee. Led my Vols to a national title a couple of years ago, but man, I'm telling you, him as a baseball manager at the major league level just doesn't seem to be working out very well so far. But Cubs and the Giants this afternoon here on 101.9 Rocks and the Wabash Sports Network.
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0: The Charlie Creek Inn at downtown Wabash is inviting you out to enjoy live music at the Green Hat Lounge every Saturday and Sunday. 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

0: home for classic rock, 101.9 Rocks. And the Eagles, we squeeze in Desperado by request from the website at 101.9.rocks. An absolutely pretty good weekend. I'm going to say tomorrow you might need the umbrella. If you've got anything going on, I think tomorrow morning is more than likely when we have a chance of storms or showers. Of course, that forecast could change by tomorrow without a doubt, but keep that umbrella handy just in case. Your weather for the weekend is coming up next. Third Shifters, by the way, I forgot to welcome you to your weekend. Yeah, it's after 7, rolling home, get some sleep, have a nice cocktail or a nice cold beer, fire up the grill, have some steak and eggs, and enjoy your weekend.
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2: From the MyBash area, here's your forecast. For this morning, partly cloudy skies. Mixed clouds and sun today with a high in the mid-80s. It turns breezy with gusts to 30 miles per hour. Tonight, showers and storms with a low in the mid-60s. Saturday stays stormy under cloudy skies with a high in the mid-80s. Sunday brings partial sunshine with a stray storm and a high in the mid-80s. Monday turns partly sunny with a high in the mid-80s. That's your MyBash area forecast. I'm meteorologist Jim Rinaldi.
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0: Your home for classic rock, 101.9 Rocks, Led Zeppelin, Living, Loving, Made. Why? She's just a woman. Well, yesterday we talked about the Black Crowes. Yeah, the Black Crowes, the lead singer. Well, they were doing some USA chants at a Black Crowes concert, if you've not heard about this or seen this on social media. But he kind of made some comments about it, and it did not favor the fans that were in attendance. There were some USA chants that broke out, and then he kind of made some sarcastic remarks about it. And more than half the people rolled out of that show. Yeah, in Tampa. Well, it's gotten a little bit worse. They didn't just get booed off the stage in Tampa. They have now lost an entire tour. The band had booked a crossover tour across the South with Ronnie Millsap and Martina McBride. It was kind of a country icons crossover. The tour hasn't been canceled, but the Black Crowes have. Yeah, producer Joe Barron said, "We've decided to replace them on the rock side of the tour. They don't seem to understand their audience." That came down very, very quickly. It says there are several classic rock bands who could fill in on the 11 dates, but the promoters are actually leaning towards Guns N' Roses. That's big. I mean, if you're going to drop the Crowes and go with Guns N' Roses, that is a no-brainer. But if you remember years ago, the frontman Chris Robinson made some comments about Miller Lite when they were on tour with ZZ Top every single night. And Miller Lite was the main sponsor, and they got booted off that ZZ tour. So apparently he's got a hard time shutting his mouth. Well, it's almost 8. We'll officially kick off the office part of your Friday payday minutes away on 101.9 Rocks.
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2: 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These employees have witnessed firsthand the positive impact that participation in the performing arts has on students, both in and out of the classroom. Mr. Melanson, who is responsible for IT at MCF and serves as the Booster Club president, expressed his gratitude for the donation and the facility's ongoing support of local students. Community partnerships such as this help strengthen programs and provide students with resources needed to succeed. You can read the full details of this story by visiting yournewslocal.com. 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
4: From the My Bash area, here's your forecast. For this morning, partly cloudy skies. Mixed clouds and sun today with a high in the mid-80s. It turns breezy with gusts to 30 miles per hour. Tonight, showers and storms with a low in the mid-60s. Saturday stays stormy under cloudy skies with a high in the mid-80s. Sunday brings partial sunshine with a stray storm and a high in the mid-80s. Monday turns partly sunny with a high in the mid-80s. That's your My Bash Area forecast. I'm meteorologist Jim Rinaldi.
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0: 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Poison before that. And we kick things off with a little more Fastway. 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

0: Doing a little bit of that love thing on your Friday morning with Saigon Kick, because, well, love, oh, love is on the way. Love is on the way, especially if you're getting paid today and you're going to check that bank account here coming up pretty soon. We'll celebrate some days today. If you are the boss and you did not celebrate this day that we're going to talk about, you dropped the ball. You still got time to go take care of that. I'll tell you what that is coming up here in a little bit. A nice warm weekend umbrella. 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Weather and Ace Frehley take us into the night next on 101.9 Rocks.
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4: From the MyBash area, here's your forecast. For this morning, partly cloudy skies. Mixed clouds and sun today with a high in the mid-80s. It turns breezy with gusts to 30 miles per hour. Tonight, showers and storms with a low in the mid-60s. Saturday stays stormy under cloudy skies with a high in the mid-80s. Sunday brings partial sunshine with a stray storm and a high in the mid-80s. Monday turns partly sunny with a high in the mid-80s. That's your MyBash area forecast. I'm meteorologist Jim Rinaldi.
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What's that? I can't hear you. 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

0: David Coverdale, White Snake, and Now You're Gone on your home for classic rock. 101.9 Rocks. Are you ready to celebrate some days today? There are a couple of days in here that I'm going to be honest. I think I'm going to celebrate today. This is not one of them. It is National Veggie Burger Day. Have you ever had a veggie burger before? I have. And I've yet to have one that's any good. I've had so many people say, yeah, if you try this brand, it's really good. If you go to this restaurant, it's really good. You won't know the difference. Lies. They are all lies. All lies. National Veggie Burger Day. It is National Gingerbread Day. Here's one. We could celebrate this one a little bit later, but do it responsibly and maybe at home where you're not driving afterwards. Because today is National Moonshine Day. Oh, I love me some good moonshine. And also today, bosses, if you didn't bring these in today, you still got time to leave and go pick them up and bring them into the office. This is a holier day when it comes to food. Today is National Donut Day. Yes, it's National Donut Day. Make sure you have a donut today to celebrate.
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3: From the Mibash area, here's your forecast. For this morning, partly cloudy skies. Mixed clouds and sun today with a high in the mid-80s. It turns breezy with gusts to 30 miles per hour. Tonight, showers and storms with a low in the mid-60s. Saturday stays stormy under cloudy skies with a high in the mid-80s. Sunday brings partial sunshine with a stray storm and a high in the mid-80s. Monday turns partly sunny with a high in the mid-80s. That's your Mibash area forecast. I'm meteorologist Jim Rinaldi.
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0: Your home for classic rock, 101.9 Rocks and Iron Maiden. A little Rainbow and We Let It Rock after the top of the hour with Bon Jovi. Speaking of Iron Maiden, how about the Iron Maidens? I will say this again, if you have never seen them live, I highly recommend you Googling that or maybe going to their Facebook page and watching some of their videos. I'm telling you, this is going to be a great show. 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
1: A little more Zeppelin on your Friday payday, because as you know, you can never have too much Led Zeppelin. And a little rock and roll celebration day with the Allman Brothers Band, and we threw it all away with Genesis. Forecast, get ready, nice and warm this weekend. I know I was mentioning my buddy's got his brand new pool. Warming up that pool water with these nice warm temps. I can't wait to just randomly dive in his pool when he doesn't know I'm coming over. But, yep, it's a good weekend to find some pools, especially today, Sunday, and next week. If you don't have a pool, make sure you find somebody that's got a pool or get ready for a little lake action coming up next week, because we're going to get into the 90s by late next week. Weather and CCR, we take a little jog through the old jungle next on 101.9 Rocks.
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3: From the MyBash area, here's your forecast. For this morning, partly cloudy skies. Mixed clouds and sun today with a high in the mid-80s. It turns breezy with gusts to 30 miles per hour. Tonight, showers and storms with a low in the mid-60s. Saturday stays stormy under cloudy skies with a high in the mid-80s. Sunday brings partial sunshine with a stray storm and a high in the mid-80s. Monday turns partly sunny with a high in the mid-80s. That's your MyBash area forecast. I'm meteorologist Jim Rinaldi.
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0: Your home for classic rock, 101.9 Rocks, Cream, Megadeth, and as promised after that forecast, CCR. Well, it is a couple of minutes away from the top of the hour at 10 o'clock. The very lovely Kara D and the You Make the Call Out Request Show is on the way at the top of the hour. I hope you have a great weekend. Have a wonderful Friday. It is a payday, hopefully, for you. Make it a great one. Be excellent to each other and do me one little favor and just rock on all weekend long because Nazareth is next on 101.9 Rocks.
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2: From the My Bash area, here's your forecast. For this afternoon, we'll have some clouds, mostly sunny skies with a high in the mid-80s. Southwest winds as high as 30 miles per hour. Tonight, partly cloudy skies in the evening, becoming mostly cloudy with a chance of showers and thunderstorms after midnight with a low in the upper 60s. Southwest winds as high as 30 miles per hour. Saturday, mostly cloudy skies, chance of showers with a slight chance of thunderstorms in the morning, then partly cloudy with a chance of showers in the afternoon with a high in the mid-80s. That's your My Bash area forecast. I'm Chris Keith.
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6: 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Welcome to the 10 o'clock hour with me, Kara D, on our finally Friday. Got some sunshine going on. Let's enjoy the day together. How does that sound? Rolling into a fantastic weekend that we have in front of us. 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
2: From the My Bash area, here's your forecast. For this afternoon, we'll have some clouds, mostly sunny skies with a high in the mid-80s. Southwest winds as high as 30 miles per hour. Tonight, partly cloudy skies in the evening, becoming mostly cloudy with a chance of showers and thunderstorms after midnight with a low in the upper 60s. Southwest winds as high as 30 miles per hour. Saturday, mostly cloudy skies, chance of showers with a slight chance of thunderstorms in the morning, then partly cloudy with a chance of showers in the afternoon with a high in the mid-80s. That's your My Bash area forecast. I'm Chris Keith.
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3: From the My Bash area, here's your forecast. For this afternoon, we'll have some clouds, mostly sunny skies with a high in the mid-80s. Southwest winds as high as 30 miles per hour. Tonight, partly cloudy skies in the evening, becoming mostly cloudy with a chance of showers and thunderstorms after midnight with a low in the upper 60s. Southwest winds as high as 30 miles per hour. Saturday, mostly cloudy skies, chance of showers with a slight chance of thunderstorms in the morning, then partly cloudy with a chance of showers in the afternoon with a high in the mid-80s. That's your My Bash area forecast. I'm Chris Keith.
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1: From the My Bash area, here's your forecast. For this afternoon, we'll have some clouds, mostly sunny skies with a high in the mid-80s. Southwest winds as high as 30 miles per hour. Tonight, partly cloudy skies in the evening, becoming mostly cloudy with a chance of showers and thunderstorms after midnight with a low in the upper 60s. Southwest winds as high as 30 miles per hour. Saturday, mostly cloudy skies, chance of showers with a slight chance of thunderstorms in the morning, then partly cloudy with a chance of showers in the afternoon with a high in the mid-80s. That's your My Bash area forecast. I'm Chris Keith.
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2: 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To learn more, visit honeywellarts.org. You can find the full details of this story by visiting yournewslocal.com. Miami Correctional Facility recently demonstrated its commitment to supporting local youth and education by donating $1,000 to the Maconaqua Band Booster Club. This contribution will help support the Maconaqua High School Band and Color Guard programs, which provide students with valuable opportunities to develop leadership skills, teamwork, discipline, and musical excellence. Funds raised by the band boosters are used to assist with equipment, uniforms, travel expenses, and other program needs throughout the year. The donation holds special significance for several MCF employees whose sons and daughters are actively involved in the Maconaqua Band and Color Guard. These employees have witnessed firsthand the positive impact that participation in the performing arts has on students, both in and out of the classroom. You can read the full details of this story by visiting yournewslocal.com. 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Alex Downard, the president and CEO of the Community Foundation of Wabash County, stated, "We are excited to welcome Austin and Mason to the Community Foundation of Wabash County team. Austin brings an enthusiastic, hands-on approach and a strong foundation in financial analysis and community development, shaped in part by his time as an intern with the foundation. Mason is highly self-driven and brings valuable experience in marketing communications that will help us better share our work and tell the story of the foundation. For more information about the foundation, visit cfwabash.org. You can read the full details of this story by visiting yournewslocal.com.
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4: From the Mibash area, here's your forecast. For this afternoon, we'll have some clouds, mostly sunny skies with a high in the mid-80s. Southwest winds as high as 30 miles per hour. Tonight, partly cloudy skies in the evening, becoming mostly cloudy with a chance of showers and thunderstorms after midnight with a low in the upper 60s. Southwest winds as high as 30 miles per hour. Saturday, mostly cloudy skies, chance of showers with a slight chance of thunderstorms in the morning, then partly cloudy with a chance of showers in the afternoon with a high in the mid-80s. That's your Mibash area forecast. I'm Chris Keith.
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0: 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Mark your calendars for Saturday, June 13th. Peru Moose Lodge is holding a backpack and school supply fundraiser. The entire community is invited to this all-day fundraising event that includes a cornhole tournament at 1 o'clock put on by Circus City Cornhole. You can pre-register or sign up the day of the event. Make sure you bring an appetite because from 5 to 7 p.m. they will be serving a meal of hot dogs and hamburgers. They'll have two sides, a dessert. So enjoy that meal from 5 to 7 p.m. for just $10. Then get ready to rock out because Livewire will be performing beginning at 8 p.m. in the ballroom there at Peru Moose Lodge. Again, this is going on Saturday, June 13th. 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They are located at 110 North Broadway in downtown Peru. This fundraising event supports all three Miami County schools. So again, make plans Saturday, June 13th to enjoy a fun-filled day there at Peru Moose Lodge with cornhole tournament starting at 1, meal served from 5 to 7, and Livewire performing at 8. 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So help out this great cause going on Saturday, June 13th at Peru Moose Lodge. Let's take a break. We're going to get back to more of your favorite classic rock right here on 101.9 Rocks.
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3: From the My Bash area, here's your forecast. For this afternoon, we'll have some clouds, mostly sunny skies with a high in the mid-80s. Southwest winds as high as 30 miles per hour. Tonight, partly cloudy skies in the evening, becoming mostly cloudy with a chance of showers and thunderstorms after midnight with a low in the upper 60s. Southwest winds as high as 30 miles per hour. Saturday, mostly cloudy skies, chance of showers with a slight chance of thunderstorms in the morning, then partly cloudy with a chance of showers in the afternoon with a high in the mid-80s. That's your My Bash area forecast. I'm Chris Keith.
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2: From the My Bash area, here's your forecast. For this afternoon, we'll have some clouds, mostly sunny skies with a high in the mid-80s. Southwest winds as high as 30 miles per hour. Tonight, partly cloudy skies in the evening, becoming mostly cloudy with a chance of showers and thunderstorms after midnight with a low in the upper 60s. Southwest winds as high as 30 miles per hour. Saturday, mostly cloudy skies, chance of showers with a slight chance of thunderstorms in the morning, then partly cloudy with a chance of showers in the afternoon with a high in the mid-80s. That's your My Bash area forecast. I'm Chris Keith.
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Well, we've got Cubs and Giants action coming up here for you. 1:45 pregame, 2:20 is first pitch right here on 101.9 Rocks. And then immediately following the end of that game, we will get right back to more of your favorite classic rock. For this weekend, we have got Cubs and Giants over on 105.9 The Bash, 1:45 pregame. And on Sunday, Cubs-Giants, 7:55 pregame. So it's an evening game for Sunday. And again, over the weekend, you can catch Cubs action on 105.9 The Bash. We also have regional action going on. We've got right here on 101.9 Rock Saturday morning, beginning at 11 a.m. We've got North Miami regional coverage. So we've got that Saturday morning for you right here on 101.9 Rocks. And over on 105.9 The Bash, we've got Southwood regional action, 11 o'clock. So you can catch Southwood on 105.9 The Bash this Saturday. The Vital Vinyl Hour this weekend brought to you by Jonesy's Junction in Akron. So Saturday, it'll be immediately following the North Miami regional game. So probably either on the 1 o'clock or 2 o'clock hour, depending on how the game goes. But I think we'll squeeze it in there. At 1 o'clock, Jonesy's Junction Vital Vinyl Hour Triumph. We're going to listen to Just a Game, that album in its entirety. And you can catch it again Sunday at 6 right here on 101.9 Rocks. Awesome. Well, enjoy the weekend. Keep jamming out with us. We'll do it again soon. Have a good one.

0: game and we know first pitch is about to happen, we will certainly let you know. We are expected to hear from Carson Kelly and Craig Council in just a bit, but it's time now for a conversation with Coomer, sponsored by Yingling Traditional Lager from the oldest brewery in America. Zach is in for Coomer this afternoon. Zach, it wasn't just the Cubs' 33rd win of the year last night. It was a team in desperate need of something to celebrate.
1: And they came up big when they needed to with those four runs in the ninth inning. Cubs have, Judson, seven walk-off wins this season. That leads the major leagues. They'd like to be a little bit more balanced, but this has been a season of streaks so far over the first two-plus months of the season, right? They start winning, then they lose, then they start winning again. So maybe, I don't want to guarantee anything, but hopefully for them, last night serves as a catalyst for a new winning streak because they definitely needed it. You heard it in Dansby Swanson's voice with Bruce right after the game. The weight of the world was lifted from his shoulders. He had the game-tying hit. Moments later, Pete Crow Armstrong had the walk-off single. And for Pete, you consider earlier in that game, right? Loses the ball in the lights or the sky. Two runs come in. He hits a home run earlier in the ball game, and then the walk-off single. A lot of redemption last night for a few of the Cubs.
0: 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Okay, Zach, here's our pitching matchup. Looks like this. The Giants will send lefty Robbie Ray to the mound. It'll be nice to see Edward Cabrera back on the mound today for the Cubs.
1: Yeah, Cabrera back for the first time since May 20th when he had that blister issue on his right middle finger. Which Cabrera are the Cubs going to see today? Speaking of streaks, how about this? His last three starts before going on the injured list, 0-2 with a 6-plus ERA. The previous seven starts, so his first seven to start the year, 3-0 with a 3.27 ERA. And the word was that the blister was building, so they kind of knew it was happening. Maybe now that it's gone, he can return to the kind of pitcher we saw early on in the year when he was lights out. Cubs need that kind of effort. And he's not the only one who's back. Pretty soon, you're going to have Matthew Boyd returning to the starting rotation. And just getting starters who can go deep into games, I think, will give overall this team an opportunity to balance things out. You're not going to have to rely on walk-off wins to help you get out of some scuffling. Meantime, Robbie Ray, left-hander for the Giants, 3-6 with a 4.45 ERA. He's been two different pitchers depending on where he's pitching. In San Francisco, six home starts, 3-1, a 2.78 ERA. On the road, he struggled mightily, 0-5 with a 6-plus ERA in six starts. And over his last four, Judson, he's had some major issues, 17 earned runs in 17 innings. What that tells you is he's a pitcher that's scuffling, and if you're the Cubs offensively, you have to take advantage of it.
0: Zach, thank you. Look forward to your call this afternoon alongside Pat. The tarp is on the field here at Wrigley. We are expecting baseball, but currently we are in a rain delay. Up next, we'll check in with our insider, Bruce Levine, with the inside pitch. We will hear from Jen Hoyer. That's next on the Score, Northwestern Medicine Cubs Radio Network.
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3: Coom here. Baseball's been around a long time. Since the 1800s, when pitchers threw underhand. You know what's been around even longer? Yingling. Yingling started brewing in 1829. People were drinking a cold Yingling before baseball even existed. No box scores, no seventh inning stretches, just great beer that stood the test of time for 197 years. So next time you're at a ballpark, grab a Yingling Traditional Lager, because just like baseball, legends stand the test of time. Yingling is proud to be the official beer of the Cubs Radio Network.
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0: 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Judson Richards along with you. Rain is falling currently at Wrigley Field. The tarp is on the field. We are in a rain delay and still awaiting official word when we can expect first pitch. But as of now, let's do this. It is time for our inside pitch with our insider, Bruce Levine, sponsored by Northwestern Medicine. What makes us better makes you better. Bruce, we heard from Jen Hoyer today.
8: We did indeed, Judson. This shaky up-and-down season for the Cubs has not changed the purview of team baseball president Jed Hoyer.
9: Recency affects everybody. You know, I think we've spent the last 2-3 weeks meeting with Craig, meeting with the hitting coaches, talking to players about, like, why are we struggling right now? And, you know, intuitively, you know this group of players is too good to have this last for forever. But it's lasted longer than we all hoped, and I think that's really been the focus is, you know, when you're winning, you know, you sort of let it happen, sort of let it play out. And you know, sometimes when you're winning, it feels like winning kind of finds you. And when you're losing, you're a lot busier and you spend a lot more time asking questions.
8: I asked Hoyer what he and Cubs GM Carter Hawkins are doing to support the process.
9: I think that's really how you spend your time when you're struggling, is trying to be productive and be a problem solver and not vent, but just what can we do productively to actually get better.
8: Judson, the question about Hoyer looking for trade solutions came up today. Hoyer said he's concentrating on helping his manager and staff with his support.
0: Bruce, one follow-up for you. The Cubs about middle of the road when it comes to the slugging percentage. Anything from Jed Hoyer about disappointment or right where he expects his team to be from a slug standpoint?
8: He expects his middle order guys to hit for more slug. In particular, he talked about Seiya, and he talked about the other big guys, including Bregman, that their baseball card says they're going to slug, they're going to hit, and he's a firm believer this is going to continue to happen for them along the way. Right now, it obviously hasn't been there, but he expects that to happen.
0: Our inside pitch yesterday dealt with players' emotions and what fans expect or hope to see from them. You got up close and personal with the emotions of Dansby Swanson after last night's. He had the game tire, but was part of the game winner. You could feel the team. They certainly needed that kind of a victory.
8: They did. And you know, in the pregame, I asked Craig Counsell about how it almost had a college atmosphere to the whole thing, about really feeling, you know, that this moment was so important for them to be able to enjoy. And the idea that Counsell said to Swanson, who's been struggling so mightily before his at-bat, don't worry, you got this. So that's a very much college coach talking to a player before a big play in a college game. And I thought that it was kind of invigorating for them and for me to be able to share that with you and our great baseball audience out there, how even though these guys are pros, they're not impervious to having the emotion take them over.
0: And you're right, it was very high school or collegiate. They had 7 hits in that ninth inning, 4 singles, all with 2 outs. It was very much of just keep bringing the next guy to the plate. And you know what also helped last night, Bruce? 6-for-10 with runners in scoring position for the Cubs, something they've drastically been missing.
8: That's novel. I think they have to keep that going.
0: Yes, that'll help you win a lot of ball games. Bruce, thank you. Markey and the Cubs have teamed up for an online auction benefiting Project Main Street. 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The rain is coming down heavily. We are expecting baseball at Wrigley Field. It is not happening at this moment. It will not be happening at 1:20. We will let you know when the Cubs expect first pitch as it gets started for a three-game series with the San Francisco Giants in town. We'll take a look at who's hot and who's cold next. 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

0: 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Cubs and the Giants coming up here in just a bit. We find ourselves in a rain delay as we are listening to the Cubs radio pregame show, driven by your Chicagoland, Northwest Indiana, Buick, and GMC dealers. Judson Richards along with you as we are expecting the return of Edward Cabrera, who will be on the mound for the Cubs this afternoon. He'll match up against Robbie Ray. The Cubs find themselves at 33-30 on the season. The San Francisco Giants come in struggling at 25-38 on the year. 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
0: 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Local 130 plumbers get the job done right the first time. Who is hot? How about Ian Happ? Four doubles and a home run in his last five games. Had a homer last night, 446 feet. He hit one to right center field, three RBIs as well. A big part of that Cubs victory last night. Who is cold? Say Suzuki, hitting 191 in his last 13 games, although did have a clutch pinch hit single last night, contributing to that walk-off winner. Time now for the injury report. The Cubs, as we mentioned, have reinstated Edward Cabrera from the 15-day IL. He not only has been reinstated, he will start today for the Chicago Cubs. Right-hand pitcher Tyler Ferguson has been optioned to AAA Iowa. Cabrera, again, will make the start this afternoon against the San Francisco Giants. Fans in Illinois can purchase Cubs Charities 50-50 raffle tickets starting at 10 a.m. through the end of the game at cubs.com/raffle or from a raffle ambassador at Wrigley Field through the eighth inning. Coming up next, it's our Cubs conversation with Carson Kelly. 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
0: 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Coming up this afternoon at Wrigley Field, it will be the Cubs and the Giants, game one of this three-game series. We are in the midst of a rain delay. It does look like the rain certainly, maybe not all the way gone, but is lightening up, and we absolutely expect to have baseball at Wrigley Field today. Still waiting on official word of when the Cubs expect to have a first pitch, but we will not be making that 1:20 start time. 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I'm Judson Richards. It is now time for our Cubs conversation. Here's Bruce.
8: I'm with my good friend Carson Kelly here, and last night's game was so explosive and so exciting for everybody in here. But, you know, is there such a thing as momentum in baseball? Because this is always talked about in sports, whether one game can trigger things moving forward.
9: I think so. I mean, I think we always talk about hitting being contagious both ways, right? Good and bad. I think coming together and putting an inning like that, I mean, it was incredible. And I think what that shows is this team can do special things, and never to count us out.
8: When you get help from the other team and you step on it and make it happen for yourselves, is there an extra adrenaline, an extra belief in the athlete that they showed just a little bit of weakness and we took it to the highest level we could?
9: I think really good teams can take advantage of those moments, right? And we're in the big leagues. This is, you know, the best players in the world, and when something like that happens and you can take advantage of those opportunities, I think is what the best teams do, and I'm glad we were able to do that tonight, last night.
8: A lot of people say that momentum stops with Robbie Ray and with Cabrera today. You know, somebody comes in and just shoves, right? That's the end?
9: Yeah, no, I mean, I think, you know, yesterday was a great game, but we're on to today, right? And, you know, quick turnaround, but I think we're focused on the game today. Go out and give it our all. You know, Cabby coming back is phenomenal, and, you know, he's been a big part of this team, and I look forward to seeing what he does.
8: The NFL seems to have ruined it for everybody, because with baseball, there's so many segments and so many games, and fans want to react to each and every one. Media people want to react to each and every one. Yet, it's really not plausible, is it?
9: It's a lot of emotions over the course of a long year, and but I think that's what, you know, the guys in this room have been, you know, so attuned to, is there's so many games. Have a short memory, good or bad, and come in and just be prepared for that next moment. And you know, that's what this team does a really good job of. And in any game, you're never out of it, just like yesterday. So continuing to fight. You know, we might be down early. Come back and fight.
8: The redemption for two guys, especially yesterday, Dansby in a long slump, and then PCA wearing the goat horns for missing a ball and then coming back and being the hero. Is there anything better than baseball, and you can do all that within a game or a sequence of games?
9: Yeah, I think it's just being prepared for that moment. I mean, things are going to happen. Bad things are going to happen. This is a game of failure. And when you can get those moments and come through, it makes it that much better. And, you know, Dansby's been a huge part of this team, and to see him get that hit was phenomenal. I've never screamed so loud in my life. I mean, it was awesome. And then, you know, like the ball in the air that, you know, you can't help. I mean, Pete didn't see it. I mean, that happens. And, I mean, he's going to be playing this game for a long time, and it probably won't be the last time it happens. I mean, it's a very helpless feeling when you see it off the bat and then you lose it. I've had it happen behind home plate. So, I mean, there are things in this game that you can't control. But then Pete being ready in that moment to get that opportunity, and you can feel the momentum, and he slowed the game down, put a really good at bat together, and same with Dansby, and that's what, you know, big players and big moments do.
8: Thank you, Carson.
9: Absolutely.
8: Back to you, Judson.
0: Bruce, thank you. Carson Kelly hitting six today. He is DHing Miguel Amaya, batting eighth. He is behind the plate catching Edward Cabrera. We are inside the pregame show. If you are making your way to Wrigley Field, do not rush. You should always drive safely. But we are in the midst of a rain delay. We still do not have official word. I would tell you that the tarp is on. So you're probably looking at 30 minutes around there, maybe a little bit more. Once they start removing the tarp is still on the field. We do not have an official start time as of yet, as the Cubs get set to host the Giants with game one of this three-game series. We will still hear from Council, though. Our manager show is next. 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
0: Cubs and the Giants from the friendly confines here this afternoon. Cloudy skies above. It looks like the rain has stopped. We do have a tarp on the field, so we are in a rain delay for game one of this three-game series. Judson Richards back here with you. Still waiting for official word about when we will see first pitch. As soon as we get it, we will deliver that to you. 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Sip the fruity, candy-coated chaos. Here's Zach.
16: Judson, thanks. Craig, when you look at yesterday's ballgame, afterwards, a lot of the players credited you for what you were able to do psychologically and keep the emotions up, the kinds of stuff that we normally don't talk to you about. Can you give us a little insight as to what you try to do when the team's scuffling to make sure guys are where they need to be mentally to succeed?
17: Yeah, I mean, look, this is just being like who you are and treating people well. It's easy to be, upset at not winning, but does that mean you're upset at the person? And I think, people want to be supported, and they don't want to be kicked when they're down. This is performance job, and I don't have to remind players this is a performance job. They're very well aware of that. And I think that sometimes that is lost a little bit for people. It's this balance of like, look, performance is expected, and I'm going to support you. And you have to balance those two things. And that's the art in this thing. And there's not a right way to do it. Everybody's got, every manager or every coach, every leader has their own ways that they accomplish that. And you kind of have to do it in a way that's authentic to you.
16: Can you put yesterday into perspective overall?
17: I think the biggest thing is that just some particular players who needed a boost that even, the manager can't provide, that their spouses can't provide. The game needs to provide them with the boost. And so that's the biggest thing. You need that confidence from the game. You can go home and hear good things at night. You can hear good things at night from your coworkers, or support from your coworkers, or things like that, support from your family, but you need to do it on the field sometimes. And I think we had several guys that did it on the field last night.
16: Edward Cabrera is back in the early going today. What are you looking for to make sure everything's right?
17: I mean, everything's right. I mean, Edward's fine. There's no health concerns with Edward at all. You're looking at really just he hasn't pitched in 2 weeks, essentially. And you want the sharpness, so to speak, is kind of what you're looking for most. And then I think at some point we'll be concerned about, is there fatigue a little bit from not pitching in 2 weeks? Or maybe is there over fresh, that thing maybe early in the game. So those are the kind of things. But no injury concerns at all.
16: When you look at the Giants, what stands out to you from the research that you've done, watching video, looking at the numbers?
17: They've really, look, they don't have a great record. They have swung the bats really well over the last month. You know, it's been one of the better offenses in baseball over the last month. I think that's probably just the pitching note. We really have to, like, this was a very bad offense for the first month, and it's been a very good offense in the second month. You know, pitching wise, they've struggled on the mound. They've given up runs. You know, so we've got to obviously take advantage of that. I think the other thing offensively, they don't walk. I think that's been made a big. They're 30th in walk, which so they swing the bats. So that means the ball is going to be in play a lot. It's going to be a big series for our defense, I think. Can we make some plays on their defense because the ball is going to be in play?
16: Did I miss anything?
17: You missed a lot. Yeah.
16: Greg, thank you. Good luck.
17: You got it.
16: Judson, back to you.
0: Zach, thank you. Always nice to get some words of encouragement from the skipper. 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I'm banking on Pico Armstrong to continue the way he's been swinging the bat. He has a 9-career game hitting streak that is the best in his career. Our pitching matchup, it looks like this. It's also sponsored by Ziegler Subaru of Kenosha. Enjoy the laid-back experience of Ziegler Subaru of Kenosha. The Cubs will finally get a chance to send back to the mound Edward Cabrera, who's been reinstated from the IL, dealing with that blister on his hand. Cabrera 3-2 with a 4.00 ERA in the 2026 season. As for the Giants, they will counter with their left-hander Robbie Ray with a 3-6 record, a 4.45 ERA. Time now for a round baseball scoreboard. As usual, typically on a Friday, the Cubs, they will be the first ones to get going around Major League Baseball. The Pirates and the Braves will match up, just looking at the NL Central. So Braves will host the Pirates. Reds and the Cardinals, a nice NL Central battle there. And the Brewers will take on the Rockies in Colorado. That is all coming up as well. Again, we are in a rain delay here at Wrigley Field, still waiting for the official word of when we will get first pitch. I will say this, for the first time since we began our pregame show, I do see some blue skies up above. It is a lot of clouds. I will say, most importantly, I do not see any more rain falling. They were expecting rain to begin just about 12:45. That's exactly what happened. They also expected it to stop. It has ceased, still waiting for the tarp to remove from the field. So we absolutely expect baseball at Wrigley Field. If you have tickets, if you're waiting it out, I would say come on down to Wrigley. Shouldn't make any promises, but again, looking at what the weather is expected to do and looking at the skies above, we should get baseball at Wrigley Field against the San Francisco Giants, game one of this three-game series. Now, big news in Chicago. The Bears say they are advancing their stadium development project in Hammond, Indiana. Because we are in that rain delay, we're going to discuss the latest Bears stadium development with David Hall as we wait on Cubs baseball. That's next. 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
0: We are currently in rain delay here at Wrigley Field. Judge Richards back here with you. The Torp is on. The Giants are in town. The San Francisco Giants in town for a three-game series. This is game one as we wait patiently to watch Edward Cabrera return from the IL and take the mound for the Chicago Cubs. Tarp is still on at Wrigley, and we are also still waiting for official word for that first pitch. I could say the best news is that the rain is not falling, so just waiting for that ground screw to come out, and we can get that much closer to baseball. Because we are waiting on the Cubs, it was a seismic day today in Chicago sports, but it was just an announcement made as well, as the Bears say that they continue to eye even further that site in Hammond, Indiana. We will get into the verbiage of that. Let's do so with David Haw from the Mullen Haw Show every weekday morning on 104.3 The Score. David, thanks for joining us as we wait for Cubs baseball. I enjoyed very much listening to you and Molly this morning. You virtually previewed of what was going to come today. It came about 11:15 a.m. What did you make of the Bears' statement?
23: Thanks, Justin. Good to be with you. Yeah, it had an inkling this morning this was on the way, and what they announced ultimately was that they had a board of directors meeting, and the board voted to shift the focus to Indiana and away from Illinois. Now, they will still continue dialogue with Illinois lawmakers, but at this point in time, what happened last weekend in Springfield essentially shifted the Bears and moved them and nudged them in this direction. So there's really nothing on the table as it pertains to Illinois. The Bears, while this doesn't mean they're ready to, you know, get the shovels out of the back of Kevin Warren's station wagon or SUV, they're not ready to break ground. They are ready to focus solely on Indiana until something else comes up. If Illinois gets its act together and crafts legislation that is more conducive to a deal, that could be something. There's wiggle room here. The door is open a crevice, but I do think this is significant because the Bears, this is the most they have committed to the state of Indiana, which is ready and ready to embrace the Bears with all that they have.
0: David, there's been a lot of reading between the lines of the statement itself. It almost feel like it's like a law document a little bit. What do you make of the verbiage specifically, and did it feel like somewhat of a half-hearted announcement and not a group that was happy to make said announcement?
23: Well, again, those words, with due respect to your words, and I think people can interpret however they wish, I don't think there's anything half-hearted or about the Bears in terms of making this decision. This is something that they were deliberate about. This is something that I think weighed on them heavily. This is significant because it indicates their state of mind right now. And now they have to keep the door open because I think, first, very practically speaking, there's a lot of due diligence that remains at the site in Hammond. They didn't pick a specific site. That also may be semantics. We are going to parse every word and every sentence of these statements because it is significant in terms of what it indicates. Kevin Warren has not been direct, or frankly, he's been largely disingenuous throughout this process. So that is why there's so much focus and weighing every single word. But I think this protects the Bears from getting too far along down the road because of in the event that there is a problem with a soil sample or an environmental test or something that is unforeseen. Right now, the Hammond Mayor, Thomas McDermott, told Mullen Haw Show earlier this week that if they wanted to, they absolutely could break ground this summer, as early as this month. So there doesn't seem to be concern at the Indiana local government level about the soil or about the environment. Certainly the Bears would want to make sure that is entirely the case, maybe with their own independent testing if they haven't conducted it yet. But I think because of those practicalities, because of those possibilities, Judson, they've got to really couch their enthusiasm here that they have. I know they are enthusiastic about this, but I think it's cautious optimism and you have to make sure that you proceed very, very carefully.
0: David, I'm still wondering how the mayor got home from Wrigley in 25 minutes earlier this week, but that's a conversation for another time. Jetson Richards here with you at Wrigley Field. We are in a rain delay. Cubs and the Giants, we are expecting baseball. Clouds still overhead, and we still do have the tarp at Wrigley and still waiting for official word about when we could see first pitch. But we are talking about the Bears' announcement today to continue to pursue a site in Hammond, Indiana. David Haugh with us from the Mully and Haugh Show. David, how would you assess how the Bears have handled themselves in their quest for a new stadium?
23: Clumsily. I think that this has been handled in a way that doesn't show a lot of foresight or savvy. I think they've been a bit duplicitous, and I think when you hear Mayor Brandon Johnson go on the score and betray a confidence, but he certainly shared information that he wasn't telling a falsehood. He was telling the truth, that they had maintained communication with the Chicago Bears all the while that Kevin Warren was telling legislators that it was down to Arlington Heights and Hammond, and Chicago remained a viable option. And there were six phone calls that Crane Chicago Business and Justin Lawrence, who was on the Mully and Haugh Show this morning, documented through a FOIA request. So I think when you look at what the Bears were caught essentially red-handed doing was playing one side against the other, and maybe this is all fair and love worn business, but I do think that when you talk about the fact, you know, you ask the question, how they've handled this, I don't think they've been up front. I don't think they've been terribly forthcoming, and I think that the fact that they are still here and it's middle of 2026 and Kevin Warren vowed to be shovels in the ground at the end of 2025, it says they've been unsuccessful in all the ways that they've tried to execute this project. So I don't think there's a lot of faith in the Bears moving forward, and that's why when they have statements like this, if it were another franchise, if it were another organization where leadership had been impeccable, you might say, okay, this is airtight and this is going to happen. When it comes to the Chicago Bears, you question these things because you really can't take them at their word.
0: David, final one for you. I won't use a football analogy since we're at Wrigley. I'll ask you, if we were in a nine-inning ball game, where do you think we are in the Bears stadium quest? What inning are we in?
23: That's a great Cub analogy. I hope they get the game in today and hope the momentum continues against Robbie Ray. If this were a baseball analogy, I think that, you know, the state of Indiana is ahead. It's probably the eighth inning, and they're clinging to a one-run lead. And what they need now is, or what they're Indiana's hoping for, is their closer to be able to answer the questions about the environmental issues, all soil samples, and they have the financing ready to go. So I think that they're essentially three outs away from getting the Bears in Indiana, and the Bears are right now hoping that happens, but I think leaving open the possibility that they still can explore the option at Arlington Heights. If somehow the Illinois government, which so far to this date has let everybody down, comes through with maybe that three-run homer that they're waiting for.
0: David, thank you for your help in a rain delay. Last night I passed Bruce Levine in the hallway when the Cubs were down 6-1. And I said, how are you going to explain this one to Mully and Haugh in the morning? And he said, well, luckily I'm not on Friday, so I don't have to.
23: No, but we're going to be on inside the clubhouse 9 to 11. We'll talk about the Bears Stadium for a little bit tomorrow and Saturday morning. We'll have Dansby Swanson at 9:30. We'll have Grant Taylor at 10:30. And we'll have Bruce for 2 hours. And he can explain the whole week to me slowly and carefully.
0: David, thank you so much for your insight. Much appreciated.
23: All right, Justin.
0: All right, great stuff there from David Haugh, Mully and Haugh, of course, every weekday morning, beginning at 5:30 a.m. Of course, you can hear Dustin getting them started at 5 a.m. on 104.3 The Score. Again, the statement from the Chicago Bears, it came down at about 11:15 a.m. this morning, and David Haugh did say, virtually reported, that not only could the news come this weekend, but it could come today, and it came about 2 hours after he made that statement. But the Bears said that their board of directors met and voted to advance the stadium development project in Hammond, Indiana, with the exact site to be selected. We believe, they believe a world-class stadium project in Hammond will transform the region, connecting Northwest Indiana to the south side of Chicago through the Loop and across neighborhoods and suburbs stretching north of the city. It will bring Chicagoland together and deliver new opportunities to its residents and businesses. And the score has been all over that. We're also all over this Cubs and Giants game that we are expecting to get started at some point this afternoon. I was looking forward to watching Edward Cabrera return from the IL, the righty for the Cubs, expecting to get back on the mound today. He is Craig Counsell's slotted starter. So let's hope we get to see Edward Cabrera going up against the lefty Robbie Ray and the San Francisco Giants. The Cubs are 33-30. It would be great to play today just to allow them to try to hold on to some of that momentum. They went into the ninth inning down 6-3 last night. They had seven hits, including four singles with two outs to score four runs. Dansby Swanson tied it up with an RBI single, and Pete Crow Armstrong, never a dull moment surrounding PCA. He came in.

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3: We are waiting on the Cubs Giants on a Friday Wrigley Field that expected 1:20 start time. We have blown past that. We were in a rain delay, and we looked forward not only to learning when we could see a first pitch, but also watching this grounds crew remove the tarp. That big giant gray Reynolds wrap is on the field here at Wrigley as the Cubs again get set to begin a three-game series with the San Francisco Giants. Judson Richards back here with you. Look forward to handing over to Pat Hughes to have the call of this one alongside Zach Zaidman this afternoon. We will also continue our conversation as we are expecting to hear from Brendan Moore with Capital News Illinois about the major statement made by the Chicago Bears that they are continuing their look and their site and exact location, trying to find it in Hammond, Indiana. Again, the Bears, as it has been a long, long process, and this is where it came from today. The statement made said board of directors of the Bears met and voted to advance their stadium development project in Hammond, Indiana, with the exact site to be selected. So we will continue to cover that story, and the story right here in front of us is the Chicago Cubs with a dramatic walk-off winner last night, and one that was absolutely needed. You talk about good vibes, they needed to have it. The Bears checked that. The Cubs found themselves 15 games over 500 on May 8th. They now are 33-30, just to give you an idea of the struggles that they have had over the last few weeks. The checking on the NL Central, the Brewers atop the division at 37-23. The Pittsburgh Pirates, they are 34-29. So 5 games over 500 for the Pirates. Not always used to seeing that in the NL Central. Cardinals are 32-28. They're 5 games back. Then the Cubs, fourth place of the division, at 5.5 games back. Again, the Brewers atop and the Cubs at 33-30. They had dropped 3 in a row. But that win yesterday, a chance for a team that arguably the streakiest team in Major League Baseball history, at least by Friday, June 5th, and see if they can begin a new winning streak this afternoon against the Cubs. Take a look at the lineup. Craig Counsell's penciled in Nico Horner to be your leadoff hitter. Nico is at second base. Pico Armstrong in center field. Alex Bregman at third base, batting third. Seiya Suzuki, he did not get a day off yesterday, but he certainly got some time off yesterday. Suzuki has been one of many Cubs players that have been struggling mightily, but Suzuki did come into the ninth inning and came through with 2 outs. He had a single, kept that inning alive, and was a big part of those 7 hits that gave the chance to come back and win 7-6 last night against the A's. Ian Happ is batting fifth. Happ is red hot. Carson Kelly, your DH, batting sixth. Michael Busch, the first baseman, he is in the lineup for lefty-lefty matchup against Robert Ray. Miguel Amaya, the catcher, batting eighth. And then Dansby Swanson back there at shortstop. Dansby was hitting 150 in his last 24 games, was 0-3 last night. And Craig Counsell decided to stick with him. And

0: Dansby Swanson not only came through, but perhaps the kind of thing that can really change the direction you're heading. Carson Kelly said in a pregame interview, that's the loudest he'd ever screamed. That's how excited he was for Dansby Swanson to finally get something good going. Although Dansby, as always, has been playing a tremendous shortstop. The news not only as we await the Cubs and the Giants to get started in our rain delay here. Okay, we do have an official time up. So our official time is up. The Cubs and the Giants game is expected to get started at 2:20. So just about 50 minutes away, we will have baseball coming your way on the Northwestern Medicine Cubs Radio Network. And the score, of course, that is coming up. But let's keep the conversation also focused on what is happening with the announcement with the Bears and their focus on the site of Hammond, Indiana. We will do that next. 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
0: Cubs baseball will be happening today at Wrigley Field. Judson Richard back with you. The Giants are in town. The San Francisco Giants 25-38 matching up against the Chicago Cubs, who came off an important victory last night to improve to 33-30. And again, we will get a chance to see Edward Cabrera back on the mound as well, as he comes off of the IL, is reinstated, and will take the mound for the Cubs matching up against Robbie Ray. Hear those cheers. That means that tarp on the field, that Reynolds wrap tarp, is coming off the field. The grounds crew is putting in work. We are expecting a 220 first pitch. A 220 first pitch expected at Wrigley Field. So keep an eye on when we can get back to baseball. Pat Hughes, Zach Zeman will have the call coming up. We are also keeping a close watch on what is unfolding with the Chicago Bears and what is happening with Indiana. That is Hammond, Indiana. Again, 11:15 a.m. this morning, the Bears put out a statement. The board of directors met and voted to advance their stadium development project in Hammond. Why don't we get some thoughts from a guy who has been all over the story, Brendan Moore from the Capital News, Illinois, with us now. Brendan, thanks for your time. Let's just begin with that statement. I'm sure you saw this coming. They were able to vote. What did you make of the statement? What did you make of the way that the Bears worded it?
8: I thought it was very ambiguous. Obviously, a step forward for Indiana, but not a definitive step forward. Very careful. I mean, people should read the statement very carefully. They voted to advance, and they wanted to do a stadium development project in Hammond with the exact site to be selected. So they voted to advance, have not finalized. They have not even finalized a stadium site, apparently. So this reminded me a lot of the statement that the team put out in February after the stadium authority bill passed in Indiana, basically saying that, you know, we appreciate what they did, and we are gonna move forward with our due diligence. And so this is another step in that direction. Obviously, Illinois lawmakers failed to advance the stadium legislation before adjourning their session here early in the week. And so this is not necessarily a surprise, but I put out a tweet earlier, but I talked to Senator Bill Cunningham, who said that even as Kevin Warren said they're putting out the statement today about advancing in Hammond, they still look forward to talking with Illinois lawmakers. So the book may not be closed on Illinois just yet.
0: Brandon, was there enough that you thought may have happened last week with legislation to force the Bears' hand to simply be more patient with decision-making?
8: You know, I think it needs to be acknowledged that the House passed a megaprojects bill and the Senate passed a bill that would give the Bears tax certainty because they wouldn't be paying property taxes in a publicly owned facility. And I think that is pretty significant that while they didn't pass the same bill, and we are, Illinois has a bicameral legislature, you need to pass the same bill out of both chambers. It is significant that they did, after, you know, 3.5 years of this kind of being on the back burner, that they finally got movement in Springfield. And, you know, Speaker Welch said before they adjourned on early Monday morning that, you know, that he was looking forward to continuing discussions about a bill to help the Bears. But obviously, time is maybe the biggest enemy here, because lawmakers are not scheduled to be back in Springfield until November, and the speakers basically already ruled out coming in for a special session in the summer. So I think the question is going to be how patient the Bears want to be. Are they willing to wait another 5 months for legislators to come back and maybe pass something? So it's not a certain thing, even though it seems like you know, the speaker and the governor and others involved would like to get something done. Obviously, you know, the stadium authority bill is set up in Hammond, although it seems like they have self-produced due diligence over there. So I think it's going to be a question of do they have the luxury of waiting 5 months? Because I don't think Illinois lawmakers are going to be necessarily spurred into action into coming in June or July to work on this.
0: Brendan, finally, fascination may be too strong a word, but it does seem like the Bears cannot take their eyes off of the city of Chicago, and who can blame them? But does that feel more like it's a Kevin Warren thing or a George McCaskey thing with their continual of focus and returning conversations with the city of Chicago?
8: You know, I'm not sure. I guess I don't necessarily have a looking glass into the McCaskies and the Bears' internal machinations, but I will tell you that some of this indecision has hurt them in Springfield. This, you know, we're focused on Arlington Heights, but then you pivot to Chicago, and then you pivot back to Arlington Heights. I think that is one of the things that has hurt them a bit. And, you know, you even heard, you know, in the past week that maybe some of these, perhaps a back channel with Chicago, some of the conversations between the folks with the Bears, with the mayor's office, with the city, hurt them because it gave some hope for city legislators that, something could be worked out in Chicago, even though the team has said it's either Hammond or Arlington Heights. So I think, obviously, everyone, you know, is fascinated with Chicago in the sense that, there's no better view in terms of, you know, the shot when on the opening of a game. You see Soldier Field, you see the skyline. So I think that's the allure. But I think that any type of exploration of staying there has inadvertently hurt them in their hopes of getting this tax certainty that they would need to build in Arlington Heights.
0: Brendan, as always, great insight. Thanks so much for your time.
8: Always a pleasure, guys. Thanks.
0: All right, enjoyed that. That's Brendan Moore from Capital News, Illinois. Judson Richards back here with you with the score and Northwestern Medicine Cubs Radio Network. We are waiting on first pitch between the Cubs and the Giants. We will have that for you on the score at 2:20 this afternoon. So Edward Cabrera will match up against Robbie Ray. We continue our conversation about the Bears' focus in Hammond, Indiana. Let's go to Mike Krauser joining us now from WBBM News Radio. Mike, thanks for jumping on for a few minutes here. You were in Northwestern Indiana today. Mike, tell us about your day.
9: Well, Justin, we were talking with State Rep Earl Harris Jr. He's a Democrat from East Chicago who was behind the legislation creating this authority that was passed by the legislature and signed by the governor that's intended to lure the Bears across the border. And actually, his father, Earl Harris Sr., tried the same thing in the 90s. People said he was crazy, and people said his son was crazy. And he said they owe him an apology. He's a little bit cautious, but also, you know, we reached him when the news was breaking, and he was absolutely giddy. And he's like, you know, sometimes you dream big, and sometimes it comes to fruition, and said that he never really thought the Bears were using this as leverage. He always thought that Northwest Indiana had a shot at this, and as I said, he's cautiously optimistic, but sounding more optimistic than cautious at this point. We're waiting to hear from the mayor of Hammond, Thomas McDermott Jr. He issued a pretty brief statement saying it was an excellent choice, and talking about the benefit to the region, also hoping to hear from the governor, Mike Braun, who recently said that that what happened in the legislature has got to have the Bears tired of dealing with Illinois politics. And he said, look at all of the years that they squandered trying to get something from the legislature, and in his words, all they got was crickets. And now he issued a statement that says, we look forward to building a partnership as strong as the 85 Bears defense, creating opportunities and economic growth that will benefit our state and the Bears organization for decades to come. So that's what we have here from Indiana. I have not spoken to any Bears fans or Hammond residents at this point.
0: Mike, we probably could have had a much more updated reference to Caleb Williams and Ben Johnson and a strong offense, but we can save that for when we get to September. Mike, finally, you mentioned the word cautiously optimistic. I don't know how much you've heard or been able to read from other Indiana politicians. Do they feel and sound like the job is done, or are they kind of also making their way through cautiously optimistic?
9: You know, they're sounding like they think this is a done deal. Harris, you know, in a statement that he put out, doesn't really sound like that. But when we talked, he goes, well, there is a lot to be worked out still. And I know it was very ambiguously worded, the statement from the Bears. And it doesn't say we are moving to Hammond right now. So, it's hard to read exactly, except, you know, just the excitement from this guy is palpable.
0: Mike, we appreciate it. Thanks for your time.
9: All right, you bet.
0: There he is, Mike Krauser from WBBM News Radio. And Mike did mention the statement from Mayor Thomas McDermott of Hammond, Indiana. And the mayor said, quote, the Chicago Bears chose Hammond because they see what I have said for years. Hammond is a successful city of opportunity and possibility, an excellent choice for such a significant investment. The city of Hammond and the entirety of Northwest Indiana will benefit from this transformative investment. Again, that was a statement from the mayor of Hammond. The Bears have a lot going on. Hopefully the Cubs, well, they were about to get it going on against the San Francisco Giants. We are expecting a 2:20 first pitch here at Wrigley Field. Pat Hughes and Zach Zabem will take over shortly. We'll get to the national anthem, and then we will have baseball at Wrigley. That's all coming up. 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
0: Cubs baseball coming your way shortly at Wrigley Field. Judson Richards here with you. The Chicago Cubs get set to take on a three-game series with the San Francisco Giants. Cubs 33-30 on the year. The Giants are 25-38. Yes, we are in a rain delay, but the good news is we have a first pitch set. We have a first pitch set for 2:20 p.m. this afternoon at Wrigley. As I look up above, we're looking what's the temperature now? It feels pretty good. It's 73 degrees. Not a lot of sun, but we are seeing those clouds that are not as threatening. The rain has ceased. The tarp has been removed from the field as they are putting down the chalk lines. And Craig Council and his Cubs will get set to try to start a new streak. And this one being a winning streak after winning in walk-off fashion last night against the A's in a 7-6 phenomenal ball game here at Wrigley. Since we have some time as we get set for a 2:20 first pitch, President of Baseball Operations Jed Hoyer talked to the media today. Let's hear what Jed had to say.
17: How do your reflections change with all these highs and lows throughout the season? And
18: I'm perfectly calm.
17: Do you look at your team any differently now than you did when you were you'd won 20 out of 23?
19: Yeah, I mean, listen, I think we've recency affects everybody. You know, I think we've spent the last 2-3 weeks meeting with Craig, meeting with hitting coaches, talking to players about, like, why are we struggling right now? And, you know, intuitively, you know this group of players is too good to have this last for forever. But it's lasted longer than we all hoped, and I think that's really been the focus is, you know, when you're winning, you know, you sort of let it happen, sort of let it play out. And you know, sometimes when you're winning, it feels like winning kind of finds you. And when you're losing, you're a lot busier and you spend a lot more time asking questions and, you know, thinking about processes and thinking about mental skills and things like that. So I think that's really how you spend your time when you're struggling, is just trying to be productive and be a problem solver and not vent, but just what can we do productively to actually get better.
20: Jed, have you gotten to the point in the season, we're 2 months away now from the trade deadline, are you at a point where you've prioritized what your needs are going to be come August, whatever it is, 3rd?
19: I mean, I'd say, first of all, that, you know, the trade deadline is kind of furthest thing from my mind right now, given how we played. I think we just have to play better. And, like, that's the priority. But I think all along, it's pretty clear what our needs are going to be. You know, our position player group is deep, and it's pretty set. And so, you know, the backbone of this team is our position players. They have to play well for us to be a good team, and that's not going to change at the deadline. I think obviously we'll be, you know, looking at pitching at that point. But sitting here talking about the deadline, given how we played, seems the wrong thing to talk about. I think we have to play better, and we have to put ourselves in position to do that. And I think we will. I think we'll play much better going forward. But certainly, it's been a tough stretch for us, and you know that's obviously put us in a different position than we hope to be.
21: In terms of the pitching, just how important is it to get Cabrera back today and have on the horizon for them?
19: Yeah, I think that's been. You know, when Cabrera went out with a blister, and then, you know, Matt obviously went out with a knee on top of the other guys we're already missing. I think we've been thin in that regard, and we need to get those guys back for sure. That's not why we're struggling like this, but certainly that those guys provide a level of stability that we need, and hopefully we can get back to a point where that we're kind of churning out good starts. And that's how ultimately you get back to winning ways, is, you know, your offense gets back to clicking and you churn out good starts, and, you know, getting those two guys back will help a lot.
22: Does it feel like an important moment in the schedule where it's under 500 teams, you guys are getting healthier and you need to kind of capitalize?
19: I don't think it really matters who you're playing. We won 6-7 against the Phillies, we swept the Diamondbacks, we swept the Mets, you know, we played really well against really good teams. And frankly, we've played really poorly against some teams that are struggling, you know, so I do try to look at it that way. Like, you know, it really matters how we're playing. We're a good team. When we're playing well, we can beat anyone. I think it's important in the sense that we've been struggling for a while. I mean, you know, I thought, in my opinion, the best game we played all year was that game on May 9th, that Friday game in Texas. I thought we looked, World Series quality at bats in that game, and we played great. And baseball's a funny sport. You know, we haven't really played well since then. You know, and we have to get back to playing like that again. And we need to do it fairly soon. I mean, I think that obviously we built ourselves. You know, we got way over 500. We cashed a lot of that in, unfortunately. But I do think it's sort of time to do that. You can't muddle forever. You can't struggle forever. And we need to get back to playing well. So, yes, I think that's how you look at the schedule a little bit. But it's really about us and how we're playing. And I know if we're playing well, any part of the schedule is doable. And we haven't been playing well. And that has to change.
20: Jared, I know every team wants to be perfect. You can't be perfect. But as you look at the nature of your offense, do you feel like, you know, not having a curse, not having a true slugger in the middle really reduces your margin for error? You have good hitters that hit home runs, but I'm not sure you have a home run hitter or two.
19: Well, I don't know. Michael Busch hit 34 homers last year. Pete hit over 30. Say hit over 30. You know, Ian Dansby were in the 20s. You know, Bregman should hit, be hitting homers. Like, our guys that hit homers are not hitting homers, and I think that is ultimately the challenge. You know, there's no doubt. I mean, I watching Nick Kurz in that series, like, that is a superstar middle of the order bat, and every time he's at the plate. You know, if you're a fan, you can't look away. And if you're me, you're
21: looking away.
19: You're hoping for a good result, you know. I don't think we have that kind of middle of the order slugger. There's not a lot of those guys out there, you know, frankly. We have one of the deepest and best offenses in baseball, period, when we're playing well. I think that the biggest thing for us is, you know, the guys that, you know, hit home runs. And we need to get back to, you know, getting hits in big moments. I think our offense with, you know, bases empty and runners at first has been really good. Our offense with runners in score position has been really poor. And obviously that has to change. And I think when it does change, we'll get back to being a top four or five offense in the league.
2: The odds of
3: you can just expect to normalize based on how established a lot of your guys are? Or are there markers you have to watch to make sure guys are doing, approaching things the way they are supposed to in those spots?
19: Are you talking about the runner score position?
3: I'm talking about high leverage hitting.
19: Yeah, I mean, it's funny. I definitely have spent more time talking about and thinking about that than normal. I think you have to look at it and you have to talk about it. I do expect it to normalize. You know, last year we were really good at it in the first half and bad at it in the second half. And like you know, when you're bad at it, you forget that, oh, wait, we were just really good at it before. So I expect us to get back to normalize in that regard. But you're always looking to see, is our approach different? Is our decision-making different? Are we approaching the at-bats in different ways? And I do think there's a collective element to runners in scoring position. I think that when teams are rolling and teams are hot, it feels like guys want the next at-bat. And I think that sometimes when you start struggling in those things collectively, it becomes a thing that people are talking about. I think whenever runner in scoring position is something people are talking about, it's a negative. Like, when you're winning, no one ever talks about how, oh my God, you guys are going like 6-for-11 every night. Like, no one says that. But when you go 1-for-11, it's the topic. And so I do think there's a collective element to that. But yeah, I think you're always looking at the underlying numbers and the markers and things like that. I'm never sure how productive that is, that you ever get anywhere. It will normalize. But that has been ultimately the biggest struggle for us. And the reason our run scoring is way down is just, I mean, again, when 25 or so games at 157, it's hard to score runs when you do that.
3: Conversely, the home run ball has caught up to Tyone and to Imanaga this year. Is there anything much you can do about that? I mean, it's had some great impact on their games.
19: I thought Shohei threw great last night, actually. I mean, I think that, you know, if we catch a fly ball that got lost in the sky, you probably go, it's you know, six innings and two runs, and one of the runs was a kind of windblown fly ball. So I thought he threw well last night. Now, he did get burned in the seventh inning, but I think we're also in that situation. I think if we're ahead in that game and it's a different situation, I'm not sure he's even going out for the seventh and we're pushing him through. So I thought he threw well. In general, yes. I think that, you know, both those guys have to reduce their homers. They have to. I mean, I think that we have the best, one of the best, if not the best defense in the league, but we can't catch balls over the fence. And I think that's, we have to have the ball in play to be able to have our defense make a difference. And the home run ball, you know, it's, teams are scoring, you know, quickly against us in those situations. That makes it really difficult, especially when we're also not slugging in the same way as we just talked about.
0: All right, that was Cubs baseball president of baseball operations, Jan Hoyer, discussing where the Cubs are currently, and he said that we just need to play better. When it comes to the conversation of the trade deadline, the Cubs did that last night. We'll see if they can do it again today against the San Francisco Giants. Let's pause 10 seconds, allow stations to identify themselves. 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
0: We have been making our way through a rain delay. The good news is we are 17 minutes away for first pitch here at Wrigley Field. A 2:20 first pitch scheduled for the Cubs and the Giants. 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
0: Well, as the saying goes, if you don't like the weather, just wait an hour. That's what we did here. Wrigley Field, a scheduled 1:21st pitch, now a 2:21st pitch, so just about 15 minutes away between the Cubs and the San Francisco Giants. In game one of a three-game series, Judson Richards back here with you. Pat Hughes and Zach Zabel will take over shortly as we get set for baseball at Wrigley. Also, expect to hear from WBBM News Radio political editor Jeff Buckles in just a moment as well, discussing the seismic news made by the Bears today with a statement saying that they are advancing their stadium development to Hammond, Indiana. So a lot to keep our eye on, including getting to the national anthem here in just about 5 minutes. The good news for the Cubs, not only with that win last night to snap a three-game losing skid, also they're getting Edward Cabrera back. Edward Cabrera not only being reinstated off the IL, Cabrera will make the start today. He is 3-2 on the year, a 4.00 ERA. And the Giants will counter with their left-hander, Robbie Ray, 3-6, a 4.45 ERA for Ray, who's had a very, very good Major League Baseball season. Taking a look at the standings for the Cubs. Speaking of the Giants, they did beat the Brewers yesterday 12-9, so the Cubs were able to pick up a game. But as of now, the Cubs find themselves in fourth place of the NL Central. They are 5.5 games back. Pirates are in second place at 4.5 back. The Cardinals, 5 games back. In third place, and the Cincinnati Reds, they are down at the bottom of the division at 6.5. Speaking of the division, the Braves will host the Pirates later on this evening. Cardinals and the Reds will match up. Then you got the Brewers and the Rockies as well. Take a look at what unfolded last night for the Cubs, a team that has been pretty good at getting on base this year. They have been pretty poor, to say the least, when it comes to driving in runners in scoring position. Not only did they get it done last night, the Cubs went 6-for-10 last night when it came for driving in runs and scoring position. But if you've been waiting on this team to kind of give you a no-quit kind of effort, the Cubs found themselves trailing 4-0 last night. And then also by the seventh inning, they were down 6-1. But an Ian Happ two-run homer made it a 6-3 game. And so the Cubs went into the ninth down by 3. And also found themselves trailing by as many as 4 in that game. 7 hits, including doubles for Michael Bush and Ian Happ to get started. 4 of those singles came all after 2 outs for a team. If you've been waiting for them to get going, they finally had that no-quit kind of attitude last night to go ahead and win that game 7-6, the final score. As we wait for the national anthem here at Wrigley Field, we've got the Giants in their gray and black uniforms warming up down the right field line. A number of Cubs players in the baby blue uniforms, the alternate uniforms that are very, very popular Cubs fans. That's what the Cubs are donning on this Friday afternoon. But we look up ahead, 73 degrees at Wrigley. The rain, always, you like to see it move on, but also oftentimes makes that green grass a little bit brighter after a fresh rain. And so a beautiful day at Wrigley. Still waiting a little bit more for those gray skies to clear for blue skies. We'll also get to the national anthem. Looking forward to hearing from Melody Angel from the Chicago Blues Artist. She will deliver our national anthem in just a minute or so. And we'll remind you that the national anthem is sponsored by the Salvation Army, adult rehabilitation centers, and thrift stores, fueling recovery, hope, and second chances. Cubs and the Giants coming up here in just a little bit. The Cubs, back on May 8th, were 15 games over 500. They now find themselves just 3 games over 500, but they also have a long, long way to go in the regular season. A team that has saw 2 10-game winning streaks and a 10-game losing streaks. There is still so much more to be written. National anthem time.

0: just an incredible job on the electric guitar there by Melody Angel, finishing up our national anthem here at Wrigley Field. That will do it for our pregame show coming up. It is Pat, it is Zach, it is the Cubs and the Giants from Wrigley Field. 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
10: Gone! Three-run homer, Ian Happ is going to be gone! Three-run homer, Pete Crow Armstrong.
11: Now Bush drives one in the air. This ball's got a chance! Gone!
12: Yeah, this is what you came here for. 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
1: Chicago Cubs baseball is presented to you in part by the Volvo XC90, Benny's Beverage Depot, Benjamin Moore, Grand Appliance, James Hardy Building Products, Aturo Tire, It's Not a Game, Illinois.com, Old National Bank, Seaglass Wine, Sloan, Southwest Airlines, Xfinity, your Chicago and Northwest Indiana Hyundai dealers, and Yingling, the oldest brewery in America. 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
10: Chicago Cubs baseball is on the air from Wrigley Field in Chicago. It's time for the first of a three-game weekend series between the Chicago Cubs and the San Francisco Giants. Good afternoon, everybody, along with Zach Zaidman pinch hitting for former Cub and All-Star Ron Coomer. It's Pat Hughes reporting. Judson Richards working alongside. Our great engineer is Paul Zerang. We've had a rain delay of almost an hour, but very happy to report that the field has been cleaned up. The chalk lines have been installed. We are ready for baseball. The Cubs and Giants. Starting pitchers today, it'll be Edward Cabrera returning to the rotation for the Cubs. His first game since May the 20th. And he'll be opposed by veteran left-hander Robbie Ray. Ray with a record of 3-6. The umpires are meeting at home plate right now, having the daily exchange of lineup cards and a brief discussion of ground rules. Let's go ahead and get right to the starting lineups for today's game. Lineups are brought to you by Morgan & Morgan, America's largest injury law firm. Leading off for the visitors from Northern California, Casey Schmidt in left field. Rafael Devers at first base. Luis Arraez batting third and playing second base. Willie Adames, the cleanup man at shortstop. Batting fifth in right field, Jung Hoo Lee. Bryce Eldridge is the DH for San Francisco. Matt Chapman batting seventh and playing third base. Daniel Susak catching and batting ninth in center field. Drew Gilbert. Here are the Cubs, fresh off of their dramatic victory last night against the Athletics. The Cubs stunning the A's with a four-run rally in the bottom of the ninth inning to salvage the series finale. Cubs will line up this way under manager Craig Counsell today. Nico Horner leading off at second base. Pete Crow Armstrong in center. Alex Bregman at third base. Seiya Suzuki is the cleanup man. Suzuki in right. The left fielder batting fifth is Ian Happ. Carson Kelly, the DH. Michael Bush to bat seventh. Bush will play first base. Miguel Amaya catching. And batting ninth at shortstop, Dansby Swanson. We are ready to go. The Cubs taking the field. We'll be right back to get it underway. 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
10: We'll see what happens, Zach. You get to a point where you've been struggling, you'll take a win any possible way you can get it. But it was a very sweet win and a much-needed victory for the Cubs last night. Edward Cabrera returns to the rotation. This will be his 100th career ball game and his 98th career start. What are some of his numbers, Zach?
13: He's 3-2 this season with a 4.08 ERA, batting 10 starts. He has not started a game since May 20th when he left with that blister on his right middle finger. In talking to Craig Counsell in the pregame show, Counsell saying that there are no restrictions. The finger is fine. He's ready to go, despite the fact that Cabrera did not have a rehab start down in the minors.
10: He's ready on the mound. Big, strong right-hander facing Casey Schmidt. And this series about ready to get underway. Schmidt hitting 282. Here's the windup by Cabrera, the first pitch. And it's taken a little bit high, and away we go. Schmidt yesterday up in Milwaukee had a home run on the game's first pitch, and that led the way to the Giants' 12-9 win. The 1-0 pitch pulled foul on the ground toward third, scattering some guys in the third base dugout. Cubs in their snazzy City Connect Friday afternoon uniforms, powder blue shirts, dark blue sleeves, white hats. There's the next offering outside, the count 2-1. Cubs have white trousers, blue numbers on their backs. Giants in their traveling grays, gray shirts and trousers. Swinging a foul back by Casey Schmidt. They've got black numbers trimmed in orange. And a lot of their guys, like the leadoff batter Schmidt, wearing orange shoes. Uniform description sponsored by Benjamin Moore on the field. Or the walls of your home, the right team and colors make all the difference. Official paint of the Chicago Cubs, Benjamin Moore. Cabrera missing high in the count 3-2 on the leadoff batter. Still a little on the muggy side, 78 degrees. A 3-2 pitch, wrapped on the ground to short, scooped up by Swanson. Throws to first in time. 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
14: guess the rain delay, Zach, was right around 55 minutes or so. Rafael Devers, with that distinctive batting stance of his, takes a strike. He's a left-handed batter. His right foot is way over on the side of the batter's box. His heel, in fact, is above the restraining line. And then he steps toward the plate as he gets ready to take his swing, and he fouls it back. Very unusual, but it works for him.
13: It definitely is a timing mechanism that looks unique, but it works for him. He's, when he's right, one of the best sluggers in the game.
14: Former Red Sox, Devers swings and misses, and it's strike three. Good pitch inside, kind of tied him up. You could tell Devers didn't take the exact swing that he wanted to take, and down he goes. Two down, top of the first, no score. The batter is Luis Arraez.
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14: Arraez, a good contact hitter, hitting .325, takes a strike.
13: Xfinity, imagine that.
14: The umpires for this ball game, Alex Tosi calling balls and strikes. Here comes the 0-1 to Arraez, just inside. Willie Traynor, the umpire at first. Andy Fletcher working at second. Over at third, Corey Blazer. Edward Cabrera coming back. Arraez drives one in the air, deep right field, going back Suzuki near the wall. That ball is going to bounce off the fence. And Arraez hot-footing it to second with a standing double. Just to the right of the indentation of the wall. And it's a two-out double for Luis Arraez.
13: This is what he does. Entered play, number three in baseball in batting average, hitting .325. He sprays to all fields. That time got a changeup, which is a fastball for most pitchers at 95 mph from Cabrera.
14: And it brings up Willie Adames. Adames hitting .244, but he's always got power. Nine homers. He's driven in 25. The Giants have struggled in the first half of the year. 25 wins, but 38 losses. So 13 games below .500. They split the four in Milwaukee earlier this week. Fastball strike, 1-1. They've had some pitching issues. Lack of run scoring has plagued them at times as well. The lead at second by Luis Arraez. Cabrera brings it. This ball is hit foul on the ground toward third. Sounded like a broken bat.
13: Yep.
14: And Adames is going to go get some new lumber.
13: It's a sinking fastball on the inside edge, right about knee high.
14: The announcement of the umpires we gave you, Zach. Sponsored by Old National Bank, where relationships and results matter. Adames now making his way back up toward the plate. The Giants occupy the first base dugout. Great crowd at Wrigley. 37,000 were here last night, and to their credit, most of them hung around to see the dramatic finale. And what a finale it was. Yeah, the 1-2 pitch to Adames. Check swing, it's down low, no swing, and the count 2-2. I'll never grow tired, Zach, of those ninth-inning rallies here at Wrigley where the crowd becomes part of the game, really. Not just part of the atmosphere, but part of the actual playing of the game. It seems to inspire the Cubs to a higher level. And now the 2-2. Pulled on the ground, foul toward third. I'm sure they had something to do with that win last night.
13: You know, every game against the A's in that series came down to the wire. And it was nice to see the Cubs finally come through at the end in that ninth inning last night. Just a raucous atmosphere.
14: You heard Dansby Swanson talking with Bruce Levine right after the game, talking about the crowd and how exciting it is to have all of those fans making so much noise. It's got to inspire you. Here comes the 2-2 now to Adames. From Cabrera. Drilled in the air. Deep left field. Giants lead 2-0. A long home run for Willie Adames. And the Cubs will play from behind on this Friday afternoon. A no doubt about it smash. Number 10 for Adames. So a double and a homer after two were out. San Francisco on top 2-0, and the batter is Jung-Hoo Lee.
13: A 100-mile-per-hour fastball from Cabrera right down the middle near the bottom of the zone. And Adames was ready for it. Exit velocity 107 miles per hour. It was a 427-foot blast to left.
14: Here's a deep drive into right center. Actually, not quite as deep as I initially thought. Suzuki's going to make the catch, and that ends the inning. But San Francisco scores twice, a double by Arraez, a two-run homer by Adames. After a half, Giants 2, Cubs coming up on the score, and the Northwestern Medicine Cubs Radio Network.
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0: His first pitch is outside for a ball, 1-0. Ray has struggled in the first half. 3 wins, 6 losses, his ERA 4.45. Let's see if Horner can crank up a Cubs rally here in the bottom of the first. Nico will take high for a ball, 2-0. Zach, what are some of the other numbers for Robbie Ray?
1: Well, you look at his home and road splits, and they're glaring. On the road, 0-5 with a 6-plus ERA in 6 starts.
0: Nico takes a strike, 2-1.
1: And compare that at home in San Francisco, 6 home starts, 3-1 with a 2.78 ERA. That stands out to me.
0: He had no decision his last couple of times out. Nico bangs it foul off to the right. Even though the Giants scored 19 runs back on the 31st of May in his most recent start, he did not go the required 5 innings to qualify for the win. He racked up 96 pitches, Zach, in only 4 innings. And that's the 3rd straight game that he's elevated his pitch count way too high in the early innings of a game. And you do that, you're not going to get many wins because you have to go 5 to get a win.
1: Yeah, his last 4 starts in particular, Pat, 17 earned runs allowed in 17 innings.
0: Has not gone longer than 4 2/3 in any of those last 4 starts. Nico pops it up, shallow right center. Arise going out, the right fielder coming in, and a collision, but Hooley makes the catch. Gilbert, the center fielder, and Jung Hoo Lee, the right fielder, with a collision. Not a real nasty collision, but they definitely bumped bodies out in right center. Gilbert, the center fielder, ended up falling down after the collision. And Hoo Lee able to hold on to it in right. Speaking of collisions, Zach, did you see the video of the game between the Dodgers and Arizona last night? Max Muncy, who's built like a linebacker, collided with Eldemaro Vargas in a play at first base, and it was frightening. Both men, I think, are going to be okay. We'll talk about that in a minute. I shuddered when I watched that. Here's a fastball in the inside corner to Pete Crow Armstrong. Pete had the game-winning hit in the 9th inning last night. Part of a 2-hit game for him. He's hit safely in 9 straight. Those game-winning hits will never go out of style. Here comes the 0-1 to Pete. Swing and a miss. Nothing and two. You seen that video, though, of Muncy and Vargas?
1: Yeah. Watched it during pregame. Very scary. Both guys going at full speed. It's like they didn't see one another.
0: And I don't know why not. Vargas playing first base, gloving a ball deep behind the bag, on the line, right on the line, and then ran directly toward first. Pete takes low and away. And Muncy just had his hand down, barreling as fast as he could from home plate up the first baseline. And neither one even swerved at the last second. I believe that Muncy was out, but they both just smacked into each other and fell down. There's a bouncing ball out to second base, charging as Arise, gloves it, short toss to first, and that's out number 2. Arise acted like he thought it was the 3rd out in the inning. He was ready to run into the dugout. 2 outs and the batter, Alex Bregman.
1: He'll hear from his teammates about that one. The first inning is powered by Invesco QQQ. Let's rethink possibility. Invesco Distributors Incorporated. Muncy, by the way, saying that he passed the concussion protocol, but he will not play today for L.A.
0: Alex Bregman, the batter, takes outside.
1: And as for Eldemaro Vargas, he had x-rays taken of his thigh, ribs, and neck. All were negative. He's lobbying to play tonight, but Torrey Lovello, the Diamondbacks manager, says that's unlikely.
0: And now the 1-0 curveball to Bregman in there for a strike. Robbie Ray in the final year of a 5-year deal that he signed with Seattle in late 2021. It's his 13th season in the big leagues. Robbie Ray, former Cy Young Award winner, 2021.

0: Two balls and a strike on Alex Bregman. Bregman hitting 255. Alex takes outside. The count 3-1. Let's see if he gets something to hammer now on 3-1. Two teams have been battling from well over a century against one another back to when the Giants were in New York. Bregman takes outside ball four. Cubs get their first base runner. Trailing 2-0. A home run by Willy Adames in the top of the inning with a man on. And let's see if Seiya Suzuki can get a hold of one.
1: 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Reminder, a walk is free. A DUI is not. Drive sober or get pulled over. Seiya playing a role in last night's ninth inning comeback.
0: The lights have been turned on in the afternoon. Here's a pitch outside for a ball. Today's game powered by ComEd with the lights on. Field's in great shape. Infield dirt a little bit darker than it normally would be with the moisture. But the grounds crew hustling and did an excellent job to prepare the game. And really, the infield is in excellent condition. That's hard work, boy. That water makes that tarp awfully heavy. It's a good workout for those guys. Short lead by Bregman at first. Suzuki waits for the 1-1. And he hits one in the air, foul, off to the right, out of play.
1: That's a real credit to Dan Kiermaier and the rest of the grounds crew here at Wrigley Field. They knew that weather would be an issue prior to the start of this one. But you really can't tell in looking at the field right now.
0: Beautiful green ivy on the outfield walls all the way around. Just gorgeous. Here comes the 1-2. Poke foul off to the right, out of play. Mentioned these two teams have a long history of one another. You got to go back to 1883, the first time they played. Giants were in New York at that time. Cubs have always been here in Chicago. The set for the 1-2. And the pitch by Ray. It's taken high for a ball, 2-2.
1: Pat, there's a big hole on the right side of the infield with Devers holding on Bregman at first, Arise playing up the middle just to the right of second. The defensive alignment sponsored by Fitzgerald Equipment, material handling handled. 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
0: Suzuki takes a wild pitch that bounces away from Susak. Catcher had that ball bounce off of his glove and or shin guard and land up against the backstop screen. Down to second goes Bregman. And now a base hit could put the Cubs on the board. Suzuki had one of the hits. Cubs had seven hits in that ninth inning rally last night. Suzuki was a contributor. Bregman now at second. And the 3-2 pitch from Ray. Fouled away. Pretty good battle.
1: I like what Craig Counsell had to say after last night's ball game. Seiya did not start. He came in as a pinch hitter in that game for the Cubs in the ninth. And Counsell saying, I had to give Seiya an at-bat in that game.
0: Now the payoff from Robbie Ray. And it's taken high for a ball. So back-to-back walks. And this is kind of what we were wondering about with Robbie Ray, Zach. I was looking about at the elevated pitch counts. He hasn't worked more than 4 2/3 in any of his last four starts. But when you're wild, that's what really racks up the pitches much higher than you want them to be. And that's why you don't last late in games.
1: And credit the Cubs offense, at least to this point, for not helping him out, making him throw strikes.
0: Here's Ian Happ batting. Fouling it away. Ian jumping on that first pitch, fouled it back. Ray now at 24 pitches, and he's still in the first inning of the game.
1: Happ's been on some kind of heater lately, Pat. Over his last eight games, hitting better than 370 with four homers and 13 runs batted in.
0: He had a tape measure home run last night. He gets jammed and pops it up on the right side Devers, the first baseman, will make the catch. And despite getting a couple of walks, the Cubs walk away empty-handed. We've played one, Giants 2, Cubs nothing on the score, and the Northwestern Medicine Cubs Radio Network.
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0: Thanks, Judson. We go to inning number two. Bryce Eldridge, left-handed batting. Designated hitter leading it off for San Francisco. First pitch in there for a strike from Edward Cabrera. And the next pitch, a little bouncer. It's going to be past the mound. Charging is Horner. Shovels to first in time. Good play by Nico. He saw Eldridge not getting down the line all that quickly. He was going to barehand the ball, I think, for a second, and then realized, I can go ahead and use my glove. And then he shoveled it barehanded to first. Nice play.
1: Nico always seems to make the difficult plays look routine. That was not easy. As his momentum was carrying him towards home plate, he had to pivot and toss to first.
0: Here's Matt Chapman taking outside. Nico is a quick-thinking ball player. Defensively, running the bases, he just thinks very quickly and almost always makes the right decisions. Here's a swing and a miss by Chapman. Chapman struggling, hitting 235 with two home runs. He's driven in 23. Orange batting gloves on either hand. Swings and misses. The count 1-2. Giants coming in from Milwaukee, where they split four games. They lost the first two to the Brewers and then won the final two. Beat them yesterday 12-9 in a wild game. To mention, Casey Schmidt hit the first pitch of the game for a home run. That probably should have given everyone an idea that it was going to be a slugfest, and it was. Here's a ball outside. Eric Haas of the Giants hit a grand slam. The Giants now, Zach, have hit five grand slams in their last 17 games. That's a very unusual pace. Swing and a miss, strike three. Chapman out on strikes. Looked like a good splitter of some kind. Came in and ball just kind of dove down at the last second. That's out number two.
1: Strikeouts by Cubs pitchers are brought to you by your Chicago and Northwest Indiana Hyundai dealers. Yeah, off-speed delivery right near the bottom of the zone on the inside edge.
0: The announcement of the umpires we gave you, sponsored by Old National Bank, where relationships and results matter. Daniel Susak, the batter, takes outside.
1: Matt, we need a Feel Like a Bosch prediction, brought to you by Bosch Power Tools. Feel like a Bosch.
0: is the 1-0, dribbled slowly foul toward third. It was in fair territory, but the ball hit the batter in the foot, which made it dead immediately. Do you want to make the Bosch prediction? It's a big assignment, Zach. Don't take this lightly now.
1: Yeah, my heart is thumping as I think about it. But I'm looking at the American flag atop the historic scoreboard in center. It's blowing out. I think the Cubs are going to hit a couple of home runs in this ballgame.
0: I like that. Sorry about the thumping heart. Here's a pitch inside and the count 2-1 on Daniel Susak. Have you calmed back down now?
1: Yeah.
0: Okay.
1: but I see the pressure that Coom is under when he's in this chair.
0: Sort of. Here's the 2-1 pitch. A swing and a miss, and the count 2-2. We just heard from Ron via text. And he said he was at the spa having a nice rub down. Easy on the stress, Ronnie. Now the 2-2. On the way to Susak. Poked foul off to the right, out of play.
1: One can only imagine the text messages that our good friend Coom is receiving at the moment.
0: And the 2-2 swing and a foul at the plate. He just did make contact.
1: Yeah, it was a sinking fastball from Cabrera.
0: Just getting started. Ronnie will be back tomorrow for the middle game of the series. It's a day game at 1:20. Ben Brown against Landon Roop. And then Jameson Taillon against Trevor McDonald. A Sunday night game at 7:30. And the next pitch. Swing and a miss. Strike three. Good inning for Edward Cabrera. 1-2-3 with a pair of strikeouts. He's got three in the game. And we go to the bottom of inning number 2. Giants 2, Cubs nothing on the score. And the Northwestern Medicine Cubs radio.
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0: All right, Judson Richards filling in on the broadcast. Nice to have Judson here. Our great engineer Paul Zerang at the controls. And we thank all of you for listening. Let's see if the Cubs can get a rally generated in this second inning. Carson Kelly, Michael Bush, and Miguel Amaya. Robbie Ray's pitch. Line drive, base hit, left center field. Over to pick it up is Gilbert. It's a leadoff single for Carson Kelly, and let's see if that leads to bigger and better things.
1: First hit of the ball game for the Cubs. Sinking fastball right down the middle, about knee high. Kelly was ready for it.
0: Carson really has been one of the most consistent Cubs hitters all year. He's been right in the area between 280, 290, and 300 virtually all season long. Here is Michael Busch. Lefty against lefty. Curveball strike 0-1. Chapman was in shallow at third, which is puzzling to me. And I say that because can you remember Busch bunting for a base hit toward third base all year? Here comes the 0-1. Low and outside for a ball. Again, Chapman in on the grass there, Zach.
1: Yeah, surprising. I think they do that in order to protect themselves defensively in the event that Busch just dribbles one off the end of the bat and it goes in that direction.
0: Now the 1-1 from the lefty Robbie Ray. Swing and a miss.
1: The thinking being that Busch will pull against Ray. So that's why they have the right side of the infield playing Busch that way. And now with two strikes, Chapman drops back.
0: Robbie Ray, born in Brentwood, Tennessee. 34 years old. Again, his 13th year in the big leagues. There's a ball outside. He's not, and I've only seen him for here about 30 pitches in this game, but not throwing as hard as I remember him earlier. We haven't seen him in a while. Throwing a lot of breaking balls, a lot of change-ups in the early going today. And the pitch to Busch. Low and outside, another breaking ball, 3-2. Trying to think, has he really challenged anybody with fastballs in the strike zone yet, Zach?
1: No, not yet. And I think part of that is what you talked about earlier. He's had a rough four-game stretch leading into action today, in which he's got an ERA of 9.
0: Full count. Let's keep an eye on Kelly at first. Busch waiting for the payoff pitch. The runner not going. The pitch fouled away.
1: And then Ray comes to Wrigley Field, and if you look at the flags blowing out, you're just going to try to work the edges of the zone.
0: It's a good day to hit. That ball is going to carry pretty much to all three fields. The wind blowing straight out to center. And we're going to play the Benny's Beverage Depot attendance game here soon. The 3-2 to Michael Busch. And he will swing and miss strike three. One down, first strikeout for Robbie Ray, and the batter Miguel Amaya. I don't see any empty seats, Zach, as we look around. I'm going to say we're pretty much filled up today. 38,183. 38,183. Here is Amaya wearing red batting gloves on either hand. Pitch to Miguel is high.
1: I'm going to go 38,500 today here at Wrigley.
0: Judson Richards and Paul Zerang going to make their guesses. And the 1-0 pitch low and inside for a ball. Of course, after they submit their entry fees. Zach likes to be paid in cash, guys.
1: That is true.
0: Judson has kind of a sour look on his face. Here comes the 2-0 pitch. It's outside. It's 3-0. He's doing a lot of nibbling. Robbie Ray. Again, I noticed that when I looked at his game-by-game ledger, the high pitch counts, and now I'm starting to understand. He's not really challenging people with a lot of pitches in the zone. The 3-0 to Amaya. There's a strike, 3-1. 2-0 Giants, a home run with a man on by Willie Adames in the first inning. Kelly leading on the 3-1 pitch. And the pitch on the way to Amaya. Hit high in the air to left. He got under it. It's a pop fly into shallow left. Coming in is Schmidt, the left fielder, making the catch. Out number two. Miguel had a good swing, just got under it. And here is Dansby Swanson. If you were with us late last night, Dansby had the two-out single to drive in the tying run. before Pete Crow Armstrong drove in the winning run with a base hit. Dansby picking up his 28th run batted in. And let's see if that base hit inspires him to a nice stretch of hitting. It might. He swings and misses. He was right on it. Came up empty.
1: You could hear it in his voice in the post-game interview right after the game with Bruce Levine, how much that victory and being a contributor in that victory meant to Dansby.
0: The pitch to Swanson. He'll take a little bit high for a ball, 1-1. Kelly led off the inning with a single. He is still at first now with two down. Bush struck out, Amaya flied out. And let's see if Swanson can get a hold of one here. Dansby with seven home runs. The pitch by Robbie Ray. Off speed and outside, 2-1. Alex Tosi calling balls and strikes. Well, there's a big hole on the right side of the diamond right now. Luis Arraez almost directly behind second. 90 feet of space between first and second. And now the 2-1. Swing and a miss. 2-2. Swanson, that slightly open stance, right-handed batter, has some power. Waiting for the 2-2 from Robbie Ray. Here it comes. Swing and a foul back. That was a high hard one up around the letters. Still 2-2. Ray up to 44 pitches. We're still in the second inning of the game. So if he's on a 100-pitch limit or thereabouts, he might go five innings. He might not last that long. And the 2-2 hit in the air, a pop fly right side. Devers, the first baseman, is waiting and making the catch. And that ends the inning. Cubs don't score. They squander a leadoff single by Kelly. It's on to inning number 3. Giants 2, Cubs nothing on the score in the Northwestern Medicine Cubs Radio Network.
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1: Top of the third here at Wrigley Field. It's the Giants with a 2-0 lead over the Cubs. Cloudy, 72 degrees, wind blowing out. 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Sports betting the way it should be with no bet fees. Drew Gilbert at the plate, and he looks at a changeup off the outside from Edward Cabrera. The count is 1-0. Willie Adames, the former Brewer, with a two-run home run off Cabrera in the first. The pitch is high. 2-0 now with Gilbert at the plate. He's the Giants center fielder, left-handed batter, the number 9 hitter in the order, batting 236 this season with 3 home runs. Cabrera faces home plate, acknowledges the sign from Amaya. He whirls and deals. Gilbert looks at a strike, blazing fastball at 97 miles per hour, 2-1. The opener of a 3-game set between the Cubs and San Francisco. Now the 2-1. Check swing at a pitch off the outside. He went around on appeal, says the third base umpire Corey Blazers. 2-2 now on Gilbert. Cubs and Giants will meet next weekend in San Francisco. As Cabrera peers in, he's ready, sets at the belt. The windup and pitch. Swing and a foul tip into the glove. Strike 3. Gilbert's retired. One away here in the top of the third. San Francisco up 2-0.
0: Zach, we're coming to you live all season long from the Invesco QQQ broadcast booth, proud partner of the Chicago Cubs.
1: So one down here in the top of the third, Pat. Casey Schmidt will stand in, right-handed batter. Grounded out his first time up and looks at a ball outside, a slider that missed, 1-0. Still need to get Judson Richards' guests in the attendance game, and I'm not going to charge our guys in the back row. They're like family. Here comes the 1-0. Schmidt swings and misses at a changeup, 1-1.
3: All right, Zach, 38-150 is where I'm coming from. Oh, Paul is right there with me. Paul goes with 37,922.
1: All right, so the guesses are in. The pitch, Schmidt bounces one foul off to the left, 1-2. As always, the Binney's Beverage Depot attendance game, highly competitive in this Cubs radio booth.
0: Yeah, highly. Make sure you underline highly.
1: Yeah, bold, italics, all of it. Cabrera is ready. So is Schmidt. Righty-righty matchup. And here comes the 1-2 delivery. Schmidt swings and misses. Strike 3. Cabrera got him with a curveball. 2 away.
0: Cabrera now with 4 strikeouts. He looks good. Sometimes you're concerned, Zach, about a guy's command after he returns from the injured list, but so far that's not really an issue with Edward.
1: No, he looks sharp. Rafael Devers at the plate and looks at a changeup off the outside for ball 1. Devers struck out swinging his first time up. Powerful left-handed batter. Cabrera deals. Slow-moving bouncing ball foul off to the right. Let's pause 10 seconds for stations to identify themselves on the score. 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
1: A 1-1 by Cabrera is taken for a strike. Slow-moving breaking ball that floated into the zone. 1-2 on Devers, who did not like the call by the home plate umpire Alex Tosi, but he didn't challenge. The next pitch is low. 2 balls and 2 strikes. Devers in his second year with the Giants after the big trade with Boston last season. Here's the 2-2. A bouncing ball hit on the right side. Fielded back of first by Bush. Underhand toss to Cabrera. Covering first in time for out number 3. Giants go down in order here in the top of the third. Middle 3, San Francisco 2, the Cubs nothing. On the score, and the Northwestern Medicine Cubs ready.
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14: The third inning is brought to you by Consumers Credit Union, the people in your corner who stand up for you wherever you go. Corner right-handed batter hits out of a crouch, stands deep in the box. The left-hander Ray works his motion and deals. The 0-1, and a ground ball hit to third, fielded by Chapman. His throw across in time. Corners retired, one down here in the bottom of the third with San Francisco up 2-0. That'll bring up red-hot Pete Crow Armstrong, who's riding a 9-game hitting streak entering play today. Grounded out his first time up. During the 9-game hitting streak, PCA hitting .359, 3 homers, 7 ribbies, and 6 extra base hits. Ray faces home plate. The kick and pitch. Crow Armstrong looks at a knuckle curve, a slow mover that floated into the zone for a strike, 0-1. Chapman playing in at third, wide of the bag. Ray faces home plate. Here's the pitch. Swing and a miss. Fastball, 0-2. That's what Ray tries to do, work different speeds, keep you off balance as a hitter. He's been around for a long time. 34 years old, debuted in 2014 with Detroit. The 0-2. Crow Armstrong looks at a slider off the outside and low, 1-2. Third year in San Francisco for Ray. He's also pitched with Arizona, Toronto, and Seattle. The 1-2 delivery. Low and outside. 2 balls and 2 strikes to count with Crow Armstrong at the plate. Ray sets chest high facing home plate. Now he whirls the 2-2. High and inside, so Crow Armstrong has worked a full count after being down 0-2 early. Alex Bregman on deck. The payoff pitch from Ray. Up high, ball four. Pete Crow Armstrong draws a one-out walk here in the last of the third. It'll bring up Alex Bregman, who represents the tying run with the Giants up 2-0 over the Cubs here in the third.
18: Third walk already issued by Robbie Ray, and his pitch count starting to elevate. 53 pitches after 2 1/3.
14: VCA being held on at first by Devers. Big hole on the right side of the infield. The pitch. Bregman swings, and it's a high fly ball, shallow center. Coming in, Gilbert. He's under it and makes the catch, angling toward left center. Bregman's retired. 2 away. Bregman's been trying to be more aggressive at the plate early in the at-bat, but it didn't work out there. 2 down.
18: Just thinking about PCA, Zach, as you were talking about him. He had the game-winning hit last night. He seems to thrive in those game-on-the-line situations, both offensively and making plays defensively in center.
1: The cleanup man, Seiya Suzuki, digs in. Ray delivers. Seiya looks at a ball off the outside, a fastball. I agree with you. I think PCA is one of those rare baseball players that feeds off the intensity from the crowd, either here at Wrigley Field or when they're against him, as we saw in St. Louis. Throw to first. Earl Armstrong dives back in safely.
18: And it seems like the more you come through in those clutch situations, the more you look forward to being in those spots again and again and again. You know you're not going to come through every single time. The game is too tough for that. But if you relish those moments instead of worry about them, I think you're much better off.
1: 1-0 the count. Here's the pitch, Pat. It's outside. 2-0 to Suzuki.
18: But you can just tell he relishes that. He likes being in the spotlight with the game on the line.
1: Mm-hmm. And you know, yesterday had to have been extra special for him, especially when he lost the ball earlier in the game in center field that led to the two-run inside the park home run for Shea Langeliers. PCA responded with a home run and the walk-off single. The pitch. Seiya swings and misses. Took a big rip at a fastball. It appeared to be maybe a little high and off the outside. 2-1.
18: We talk about that twilight hour at Wrigley. It's a real thing. You cannot see the ball on certain plays.
1: The 2-1. Way outside. Three balls and a strike to count on Suzuki. That is the Cubs cleanup man today. 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Now the pitch. That's low, ball four. So Suzuki draws his second walk of the ball game, and the Cubs have a little two-out rally going here. The tying runs on base, PCA at second, Suzuki at first. Here comes Ian Happ. San Francisco a 2-0 lead here with two down in the bottom of the third.
18: Cubs need a big hit now from Ian Happ. He's had a lot of big hits lately. Ian last night had an RBI double in the ninth, had a two-run homer earlier in the game. So he's been a good RBI man lately. Let's see if he can come through right here, Zach.
1: Cubs were 6-for-10, Pat, with runners in scoring position last night. App switch hitter batting from the right side. Two on, two away. The pitch by Ray. Swing and a miss. Change up. App out in front. 0-1 the count. A light wind blowing out at the moment here at Wrigley. Cloudy afternoon. Temperature in the high 70s. Here's the old pickoff play at second, and diving back in safely, Crow Armstrong. Arise was nowhere near the bag and had to scoot over as Ray released the ball. Owen 1 on half. PCA at second, Suzuki at first. Two down here in the third. Cubs down by two. Ray deals. And Happ taps it foul at the plate. Another changeup. 0-2. Ian's got 14 home runs on the season. Number 14, a majestic blast last night here at Wrigley to right. 446 feet. Third longest home run of Happ's career. The 0-2 delivery. Up high, one ball and two strikes. Cubs looking for two straight wins at home for the first time since that 15-game home winning streak earlier this season. The 1-2, swing and a miss, strike three. Got him with a changeup. Cubs strand two. We head to the fourth, the Giants with a 2-0 lead over the Cubs. On the score, the Northwestern Medicine Cubs ready.
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1: Luis Arraez at the plate. Judson, and he looks at a fastball off the outside for ball one to begin the top of the fourth inning. San Francisco with a 2-0 lead over the Cubs. The next pitch by Edward Cabrera is in there for a strike. Another fastball, 1-1.
3: Zach, we are the first game of the day, obviously. Looking at the NL Central, the Pirates will take on the Braves. Reds will match up against the Cardinals, Brewers, and the Rockies.
1: Arraez takes a ball low, 2-1 the count. Doubled his first time up and was along for the ride on the two-run shot by Willie Adames in the first. The pitch. Arraez swings, line drive, base hit in the center field. They call him La Regadora, the sprinkler in Spanish, because he sprays to all fields. He's a three-time batting champion. And all he does is hit, ranked in the top five coming in, third overall with a .325 batting average, and he's 2-for-2 today.
18: I like watching him hit. I don't like him hurting the Cubs necessarily, but he knows how to hit. It's a nice compact swing. He's always under control, always on balance.
1: Willie Adames at the plate and looks at a curveball for a strike, 0-1.
18: Never overdoes it, Zach. He makes hitting look easy, and you know that it's not.
1: Adames crushed a 427-foot two-run shot to left his first time up. A long set, the pitch. Off the outside, 1-1. That was a curve that missed. The home run by Adames was a 100-mile-per-hour fastball right down the middle near the bottom of the zone. He didn't miss it. 1-1 the count with Arraez at first. Cabrera sets above the belt. The kick and pitch. Thomas, a big rip and a miss at a changeup, 1-2. Before last year, Adames signed a 7-year $182 million deal with San Francisco as he left Milwaukee as a free agent.
18: That was one of Buster Posey's first moves as the president of business ops or of baseball ops for the Giants.
1: Throw to first. Arraez gets back ahead of the tag from Bush.
18: Buster now calling the shots after a fine career. He was the Giants catcher on those glory days when they won three World Series. Starting in 2010, 2012, and 2014 also.
1: The pitch in the dirt, smothered by Amaya, so Arraez stays at first, 2-2 on Adames. Yeah, Posey making an interesting move this past offseason, hiring Tony Vitello as the manager of the Giants, a highly successful college baseball coach at Tennessee, where he won the national championship in 2024. But no big league experience until now. The 2-2. Inside, Adames has worked a full count.
18: I was reading a column not too long ago about college baseball and how good it's gotten and how competitive and how professional baseball ready the players are when they're done with their college days.
1: The 3-2 inside, ball four. So Adames walks, and now the Giants have something going. No one out here in the top of the fourth. Men at first and second, and Jung-Hoo Lee due up.
18: But the article contended, Zach, that conferences like maybe the Big Ten, the Southeastern Conference, the Pacific Ten, that it's almost like Class A or Class AA ball, the equivalent. They really play a top quality of ball in college these days, higher than they've ever been in the past.
1: You know, that's why you're seeing a lot of these highly touted first-round picks make the jump to the big leagues a lot sooner than in years gone by. There was a brief meeting on the mound as Miguel Amaya jogged out to have a conversation with Cabrera, and the rest of the infield joined in. Giants threatening here in the top of the fourth. San Francisco already has a 2-0 lead, but the Giants have men at first and second with no one out, and Jung-Hoo Lee at the plate. Left-handed batter. He's number four in baseball with a .322 average. Cabrera kicks and delivers. And Lee looks at a ball low. That was a changeup that missed. Lee's riding a 12-game hitting streak. And during that streak, hitting better than .500. The pitch. Pulled on the ground, foul off to the right. That one almost took a bite out of the first base coach, Shane Robinson. 1-1. Lee flat out to right his first time up. Overall this season, a .322 average, 3 home runs, 21 RBIs. Righty-lefty matchup as Cabrera sets and delivers the 1-1. Swing and a foul into the glove. 1-2.
18: Cabrera could certainly use a strikeout right about now with two men on and nobody out.
1: Lee wears number 51 because his favorite baseball player was Ichiro. Here's the 1-2. Swing and a miss. Strike three as Cabrera gets him with a slow-moving breaking ball. That was out of the zone low. Lee chased it. One away.
18: Lee a little over-anxious. Big strikeout for Edward. His biggest one of the day so far.
1: And the first out is sponsored by Xfinity. Reliable Wi-Fi. One price for 5 years. Xfinity. Imagine that. Here's Bryce Eldridge. Cabrera deals. Eldridge grounds one up the middle. Off the body of Cabrera. It's behind the mound. Everyone's safe. Infield single for Eldridge. And now the Giants have the bases loaded with just one away and Matt Chapman due up.
18: Cabrera furious with himself for not gloving that grounder cleanly because he knows it would have been a quick 1-6-3 double play had he gloved it. He let it sneak under the glove. It's a base hit, and now they're loaded with one down.
1: I wasn't sure if that hit his leg. First pitch to Chapman is low, 1-0, but yeah, he just wasn't able to field it cleanly with the glove. And it started to rain again here at Wrigley Field. Matt Chapman struck out swinging his first time up. One away, bases loaded for the Giants. A 2-0 lead for San Francisco here in the fourth. The pitch. And a high fly ball hit to deep left center field. Crow Armstrong racing over. He looks up. It's in the basket for a grand slam. Matt Chapman makes it 6-0 San Francisco here in the fourth. A grand slam into the basket in left center field, just to the right of the 368 mark.
18: Cabrera does a deep knee bend. He's disgusted with himself, still thinking about that ground ball a moment ago that could have ended the inning, but he could not make the play, and then the next batter hits a grand slam. Giants now with six grand slams in their last 18 games. That's an amazing run of Grand Slams.
1: Daniel Susak at the plate, and he looks at a sinking fastball low and outside. For Chapman, that's his third home run of the season. Cabrera works his motion, the 1-0 delivery. Susak looks at a strike. Fastball, 97 miles per hour. So once again, the Cubs will have to rally big if they want to win this one. As Susak looks at a changeup out of the zone, 2-1. It was low. Righty-righty matchup. Here's the kick and pitch. Chopped to third. Fielded to his left. Bregman. Sidearm throw to first in time. Two away. And now the number nine hitter, Drew Gilbert, will dig in. San Francisco up 6-0 here with two down in the top of the fourth. Here's the pitch. Called strike. Fastball top of the zone. Gilbert, 25 years old, a native of St. Paul, Minnesota. He played his college ball at Tennessee. The pitch. Pulled on the ground. Fair and a base hit in the right for Gilbert. So that is the fourth hit in this fourth inning. For San Francisco, the biggest one, a grand slam by Chapman. 6-0 Giants. And here comes Cubs pitching coach Tommy Hotovy to the mound to have a conversation with Edward Cabrera.
18: Cabrera making his first appearance since the 20th of May. He's been out with that blister on his finger. He's at 71 pitches, but he seems to be throwing well. His command is a little bit off. He's allowed a couple of home runs, but he's still, I think, thinking about that ground ball that he could not glove, that could have ended the inning. But right now it's a game changer. Instead of a 2-0 game, it's a 6-0 game. Sometimes the tiniest play in a baseball game has the most dramatic effect.
1: You're not kidding. Casey Schmidt digs in, right-handed batter. The pitch. Way outside, 1-0. Yeah, that comebacker was hit by Bryce Eldridge. Right back to the mound. Went past Cabrera. Infield single, bases were loaded, and Chapman made the Cubs pay with a grand slam. The 1-0. Fouled out of play, second deck off to the right. Nice barehanded catch in the second deck by a fan. It's not easy to do. And he was holding an item with his left hand as he made the catch with his right. Throw to first, diving back in safely, Gilbert. Excellent hand-eye coordination by that fan of the second down.
18: I noticed that as well. Nice play.
1: One ball, one strike, the count on Schmidt. Cabrera fires inside, 2-1. I know what he was holding. The fan was holding one of those miniature batting helmets that has ice cream inside. I wouldn't want to drop that either.
18: No?
1: Who doesn't love ice cream? Here's the 2-1. That's inside. 3-1 now on Schmidt.
18: I'm just glad it wasn't a son or a daughter he was holding. It's a matter of priorities.
1: Agreed. Pat, we can always count on you for putting things into perspective. Schmidt's 0 for 2 today. 3-1 the count. The pitch. Fouled off the netting to the right. Top of the dugout along the first base line. Where the Giants reside.
18: The rain which began, I think, has backed off. Still cloudy, still a slight chance for rain, but it seems to be pretty dry right now.
1: Man at first, two away. The payoff pitch. High drive, deep left center field. Forget about it. This one's way out of here. Halfway up the bleachers. Casey Schmidt with a two-run home run. And the Giants

0: staring right back at Cabrera. A long stare. Now he works his way back to the batter's box. 1-0 the count. That was a fastball at 98 miles per hour. Devers gave Cabrera the kind of look that says, are you kidding me? Now the 1-0. That's low. Two balls, no strikes. Cubs have activity in their bullpen. The veteran right-hander Phil Maton has started warming up. An ugly return from the injured list for Edward Cabrera. 8-0 Giants. The next pitch pulled on the ground. Base hit in the right for Devers, right between Bush and Horner.
1: 'Maton continuing to warm up. Craig Counsell wondering how much longer he can go with Cabrera. And Craig is, I think, going to make the move right now. That's going to be it.
0: Yep. Counsell making a slow walk out to the mound with Luis Arraez due up for the second time in this frame. Crowd here at Wrigley unhappy as Cabrera will be taken out of the ballgame. Pitching changes by the Cubs. Sponsored by James Hardy Building Products, siding with the Cubs. Two away here in the top of the fourth. The Giants have scored six times so far in this frame. It's an 8-0 lead for San Francisco. 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
0: Veteran right-hander Phil Maton takes over his 23rd appearance on the year. He's got 7-plus ERA. All San Francisco so far this afternoon. The Giants up 8-0. Maton replaces Edward Cabrera, who went 3 2/3, 8 runs on 8 hits, 3 of them home runs, 1 walk, 6 strikeouts. A man at first base endeavors here in the fourth. Luis Arraez will hit for the second time in this inning. He singled his first time up and was along for the ride on the grand slam by Matt Chapman. Maton delivers. Arraez looks at a cutter for strike, 0-1. The sun beginning to peek through the clouds here this afternoon at Wrigley Field. Game was delayed for an hour because of rain at the start. The 0-1. Arraez looks at a pitch in the dirt. 1-1 the count. Arraez 2-for-2, a double and a run scored. A single and a run scored. Now hitting at 331 on the year. Left-handed batter, open stance, hits out of a crouch. Maton a long set, the pitch. Swing and a miss. 1-2. Sinking fastball from Maton.
1: Arraez has that short stroke. Waits until the last possible second to pull the trigger. Doesn't chase a lot of bad balls.
0: Chokes up on the bat. A 1-2. Arraez pulls it foul out of play off to the right. Arraez has the habit of taking a lot of time after he makes contact.

0: Impact on foul balls, making a circle behind home plate, working his way back to the box. A 1-2 delivery. Fouled off the netting to the left by Arise. That was a fastball from Maton. That was a little low. One ball, two strikes. Now the pitch. Ground ball hit on the left side. Fielded by Bregman. Running throw to first in time. That's out number three. But the Giants with a lot of damage in the top of the fourth. Two big home runs. Six runs scored. 8-0 San Francisco middle four. On the score in the Northwestern Medicine Cubs Radio.
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9: Here is Zach Zaidman.
0: Thank you very much, Judson. Bottom four, 8-0 San Francisco. Carson Kelly at the plate. Robbie Ray, the left-hander, on the mound. Here's the kick and pitch. It's a called strike. Fastball on the inside edge. Kelly turns around and asks the home plate umpire, Alex Tosi, are you sure? And on my monitor, yeah, just clipped the inside edge, just above the knees. The 0-1. Kelly swings and misses out in front of a changeup, quickly in the hole, 0-2. The only hit so far for the Cubs in this one against Ray. Kelly, a single in the second. Giants 8 runs on 8 hits. They've already chased Edward Cabrera out of the game. Now the 0-2. Fouled out of play. Second deck off to the right. It's a fan of the first row of the second deck who had the ball go through his hands. That'll kind of ricochet ping-pong style before someone corralled it. The 0-2. That's low. One ball, two strikes, the count on Kelly. Now hitting at 288 on the year with a couple of home runs. Michael Bush to follow, then Miguel Amaya. Kelly is the designated hitter this afternoon. A 1-2. Off the outside, check swing. Did he go on appeal? No, says Willie Traynor at first. Two balls and two strikes on Kelly. Two more games against the Giants tomorrow afternoon and then a Sunday night affair here at the friendly confines. The 2-2 pitch. Outside. Kelly's worked a full count.
10: Ray has thrown about, I would say, against maybe 15 of the batters already, at least a 1-2 or a 2-2 count. And as a result, his pitch count is starting to elevate very high. He's at 70 now after this one.
0: Here it comes. Kelly swings and misses strike three as Ray gets him at a changeup. 1-1.
10: Ray, very much a finesse pitcher these days. He used to be much more of a power pitcher. Not really challenging guys anymore.
0: So Michael Busch digs in, struck out swinging his first time up. Left-handed batter against the left-hander Ray, who works his motion and deals inside. Ball one, missed with a slider. Busch entering play today with an 11-game on-base streak. It's 3 for 10 on this homestand. I should say 3 for 11. Here's the 1-0. Inside again, 2-0 the count. Busch hitting at 244. He's got 6 home runs, 36 RBIs. Ray didn't like the baseball, so he asked for a new one. Gets it. Ray faces home plate. Wind and pitch. There's a called strike. Fastball, 93 miles per hour. 2-1 the count on Busch. It's right down the middle near the bottom of the zone. Busch, left-handed batter who hits out of a crouch. And the 2-1 offering. Inside, almost hit Busch, backing him off the plate with a fastball, 3-1.
10: Let's see if Michael can get on. There's plenty of baseball left today, Zach. I've seen crazy games happen in conditions like this.
0: We saw some crazy baseball last night. Cubs rallied from a 6-1 deficit to beat the A's in the finale of that three-game set. The 3-1 pitch. Swing and a miss. And a slider. So a full count with Busch at the plate. And tomorrow's matinee here at Wrigley Field. Ben Brown has been the Cubs' hottest starter. Will get the ball. 2-2 with a 1.92 ERA. Fellow right-hander Landon Roop will pitch for the Giants. The payoff pitch to Busch. Inside, ball four. So one-out walk for Busch here in the last of the fourth. It'll bring up Miguel Amaya.
10: 5 walks in 4 innings for Robbie Ray, and he has not paid any price for those bases on balls yet. Let's see if the Cubs can make him pay for this one.
0: 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Reminder, a walk is free, a DUI is not. Drive sober or get pulled over. Lefty-righty matchup with Amaya at the plate. And he swings and misses at a slider, 0-1. We mentioned it earlier in the broadcast that Ray entered play today struggling over his previous 4. A long set with Busch at first, and the pitch. Low and inside to Amaya, 1-1. Ray 0-2 in his previous 4 starts with an ERA of 9, 17 earned runs in 17 innings. The Cubs still looking to get on the board here this afternoon against Ray. We're in the bottom of the fourth. They're down 8-0. The pitch fouled out of play off to the right by Amaya, 1-2. In the primetime game Sunday night here at Wrigley Field, Jameson Taillon will throw for the Cubs. Right-hander Trevor McDonald will be on the mound for San Francisco. A 1-2. Amaya pulls one on the ground, foul off to the left. So they'll do it again. Wind continues to blow out. On a cloudy day here at Wrigley. Michael Busch at first base, 1 down here in the bottom of the 4th. Amaya flat out his first time up. He waits for the 1-2. A long set by Ray. And now the pitch. Amaya pulls one foul off the netting to the left. Out in front of a changeup. Count remains 1-2. And when Ray's right, this is what happens. He keeps changing speeds, has you off balance at the plate. And that's what's been happening so far today for the Cubs. A 1-2. Dribbled foul behind the plate. Another changeup from Ray. Dansby Swanson on deck for the Cubs. There's a big hole on the right side of the infield with Devers holding on Busch. Arise up the middle just to the right of the bag. Now the 1-2. Swing and a miss. Strike three. As Ray gets Amaya with a changeup. Two down.
10: The last five batters up, nobody has put the ball in play. He has struck out three and walked the other two.
0: So here is Dansby, who popped out his first time up. Bush at first, 8-0 Giants. The pitch. Misses off the outside, 1-0, a changeup from Ray. In the bottom of the fourth inning. Swanson waits for the 1-0. And a ground ball hit to third, fielded by Chapman. Throw to second in time for the force. And that is out number three. After four, all San Francisco. The Giants with an 8-0 lead over the Cubs. On the score in the Northwestern Medicine Cubs Radio Network.
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10: All right, Judson, thank you. It's on to inning number five. Willie Adames leads it off, takes a strike, and it's 0-1. Adames began the scoring with a long home run to left in the first inning with a man on. Phil Maton ready for the 0-1 pitch to Adames. And here it comes. It's going to be outside for a ball, 1-1. Adames, in his second plate appearance, walked and was along for the ride on the grand slam by Matt Chapman. That came in the fourth inning. Casey Schmidt also with a two-run home run in this game. Giants playing long ball, out hitting the Cubs 8-1, out homering them 3-0, and leading 8-0. Maton, who always works from the stretch, brings it. This ball is fouled at the plate, and we'll do it again. Well, these are always special days. The Friday afternoon games, it's almost always the only game going on around the big leagues, so we welcome fans of other ball clubs. You're waiting around for your team to play later on tonight, kind of searching the radio dial, and hey, we found a ball game. Here's the 2-2 pitch to Adames. It's outside.
15: Yes, that's sometimes, how it works.
10: Sometimes you'll meet people and they'll say, yeah, we heard you last Friday afternoon. And I'll say, well, thank you very much. Well, no, it's not a big deal. You were the only game on the air. So that's pretty much why we tuned in. Not like we had a choice. Oh, well, thank you very much. 3-2 on Adames. And now the 3-2 to Adames, swinging a foul at the plate. You know, I was thinking about the playoff series between these two teams back in 2016. When the Cubs went all the way to win the World Series, the first round was against these Giants. Giants winning the opener 1-0 on a home run by Javier Baez in the bottom of the eighth inning. Adames takes inside for ball four, and the Giants get the leadoff man on here in the top of the fifth inning. They lead 8-0. And the batter is Jung Hoo Lee. But that was quite a playoff. It was a best of five. The Cubs won the first two games here at Wrigley, then lost an extra inning game in the Bay Area in game three. And game four, the Giants led. I think they led 3-0 as late as about the eighth inning before the Cubs would rally. A big ninth inning rally allowed them to win the game and the series in San Francisco. I remember Ben Zobrist had a big double into the right field corner as part of that rally. Rookie Wilson Contreras had a clutch single up the middle, driving in a very important run, maybe even the go-ahead run. And then Aroldis Chapman worked a 1-2-3 bottom of the ninth inning to close out the game and the series, the Cubs winning 3-1.
0: Remember the big talk leading up to that game number four? You don't want to see Johnny Cueto in game five.
10: Here's a line drive down the right field line, base hit. Bouncing off the sidewall, chasing it down is Suzuki. Racing around third and holding there is Adames on a double by Jung Hoo Lee. And the Giants keep the pressure on offensively. They are out hitting the Cubs now 9-1. And they lead 8-0.
0: Yeah, Lee now riding a 13-game hitting streak with that double. He was a big-time player in the KBO, the MVP of that league in 2022, six-time All-Star before joining the Giants a few years back.
10: Bryce Eldridge is the batter. Eldridge 1-for-2 in the game, and he'll take outside on the corner for a strike. Cubs move the infield in, trailing 8-0. Adames the runner at third, Hoo Lee at second. Eldridge swings and misses, and the count 0-2.
0: You were talking earlier about all those major colleges that have produced great baseball players lately. Eldridge, one of them. He was drafted in the first round in 2023, and now in 2026, he's in the big leagues, fast track.
10: Hitting 286. So he might be here to stay. Here's the pitch on the way. Swing and a miss, strike three. Maton gets the strikeout. One away, runners still at second and third, and the batter, Matt Chapman. Chapman with the game's big blow, a grand slam back in the fourth. Zach, what you got there?
0: Yeah, that was a six-run fourth inning for the Giants. So Eldridge's grandfather, the late Ben Eldridge, is regarded as one of the greatest, and I've never actually said this word on Cubs radio before, banjoists in history.
10: Matt Chapman will take down low for a ball. What was that word again?
0: Banjoist. Plays the banjo. Or used to. And one of the greatest of all time.
10: I'll be darned. You would have thought that we would have heard of him. Here comes the 1-0 pitch on the way to Chapman. And it's taken high for a ball. Check swing, no swing.
0: Have you ever seen a guy play the banjo live?
10: Not live. I may have seen it on Hee Haw a few times. Two balls and no strikes on Chapman. Sure, some of our listeners used to tune into Hee Haw. Roy Clark. Pop fly down the right field line. This ball is going to be drifting out of play. And they would play all kinds of country music. And yeah, I probably saw somebody play the banjo.
0: Am I going to have to Google this? Hee-haw.
10: Please do.
0: Yeah. We're going to be generation of Cubs fans together here with the conversation.
10: The 2-1 set. Maton to Chapman. Here's the pitch. Check swing. It's inside. Strike three. He's ruled to have swung. Did I say strike three? That is strike two. The call made by Willie Traynor at first. Traynor made the pump fist like it's an out. That's why I thought it was strike three. It's strike two. 2-2 to Chapman. And now the 2-2. Swing and a foul back. Still 2-2. Who are some of the other famous banjo players, Zach? You've kind of piqued my interest.
0: That I will have to use the Google machine to find out.
10: Sure, they played at the Grand Ole Opry before in Nashville. Now the 2-2. Driven toward right. Back goes Suzuki, makes the catch. It's going to be a sacrifice fly. Tagging and scoring is Adames. Hu Lee advances to third. And now it is 9-0 Giants in this fifth inning with now two down. Chapman with a 5 RBI game after his sac fly to right.
0: We're going to call that the tough play of the game, sponsored by Loyola Medicine. Loyola Medicine defines tough. A screaming line drive the other way by Chapman. 105 miles per hour off the bat, but Suzuki was able to make the catch.
10: Daniel Susak, the batter. And he hits a bouncing ball to short. Grabbing it to Swanson. He'll throw to first to end the inning. But the Giants get a run on a hit. Leave one. Middle of inning number five. San Francisco 9 and the Cubs nothing. 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
14: 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Here's Pat Hughes.
10: Robbie Ray still on the game, still on the mound and leading the game by a score of 9-0 as Nico Horner will try to crank up a rally. Giants out hitting the Cubs 9-1. It's been a lopsided game so far. But again, there's still time. Conditions very good for offense. Let's see if Horner can begin a rally. Zach pointed out that last night the Cubs were down by 5 to the Oakland A's before rallying for the win. Conditions were similar. The wind was blowing out. Seen too many bizarre games on windy days and evenings at Wrigley. And just never can take anything for granted. Now the 2-1 to Nico, who is 0-2. And Horner will swing and foul it away, and it's 2-2. I was looking up some famous banjo players.
1: Yeah, who you got?
0: The undisputed, this is according to Google now, because I don't know much about banjoists, but the undisputed pioneer of the five-string banjo is Earl Scruggs.
10: Here's a line drive caught by Devers at first. I think Earl Scruggs may have played that piece on the start of Beverly Hillbillies. The quick banjo that you hear on that theme song, I'm pretty sure of that.
0: Well, it says here he revolutionized the five-string banjo by using a three-finger picking style that became the defining sound of bluegrass music.
10: Boy, and it lines out. Here's Pete Crow Armstrong batting. Cubs trailing 9-0, lefty to lefty. Pete hits one in the air to left, shallow. Coming in, Schmidt has to play it on a bounce. It's a base hit. Let's see if that starts a rally. The game is not always fair. Horner hit a liner a minute ago, right to Devers. And now Pete Crow Armstrong hits a blooper, and it falls in. That's the game.
0: Yeah, and Pete extends his career-high hitting streak now to 10 games with that blue the other way.
10: Here's Alex Bregman checking in. Bregman has walked and flied out. We're going to pass along a station ID as soon as we can. And the pitch to Alex. A strike call. 10 for ID. 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
10: And the pitch on the way to Bregman is high. 1-1. Ron Coomer is off today. He'll rejoin us tomorrow for the rest of the series. Zach Zabin and I holding down the fort. Judson Richards also with us on our crew, and he'll be along to work with Zach in an inning or so. Here's a smash foul down the left field line. Robbie Ray has been wobbly with his control, but he's gotten every single key out that he's needed to get. And as a result, he still has a shutout going here in this fifth inning. The next pitch rolled foul toward third.
0: The Giants do have some activity in their bullpen. Right-hander Carson Seymour has started warming up for San Francisco.
10: A ball and two strikes on Bregman. Short lead at first by Crow Armstrong, and the pitch pulled foul down the left field line, back out of play. Just thinking of some other country music stars that have been very enjoyable to listen to over the years. Glenn Campbell, Merle Haggard, Randy Travis. Here comes the 1-2, of course, Willie Nelson. Bouncer to third, fielded by Chapman. Go to second, one over to first, double play. Arise very quickly, turning that 5-4-3 twin killing. And the Cubs do nothing in the fifth inning. We go to the sixth. It's the Giants 9 and the Cubs nothing on The Score and the Northwestern Medicine Cubs Radio Network.
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0: Let's see what's on tap here in the sixth inning, sponsored by Flight by Yingling, the next generation of light beer. Huh?
10: Jonah Cox is the pinch hitter for the Giants as the sixth inning gets underway. He'll be batting for center fielder Drew Gilbert. And the first pitch to Jonah is taken down low. The new Cub pitcher, Hobie Milner. Tall, long-legged left-hander, always works out of the stretch. And he brings it, and Cox fouls it away off to the right and out of play.
0: That pitching changes by the Cubs, sponsored by James Hardy Building Products, siding with the Cubs.
10: Fergie Jenkins is in the house today. Here's a looper into right field. That's going to be a base hit. Jonah Cox with a soft single the other way. The Giants have the leadoff man on. They are out hitting the Cubs 10-2 and leading 9-0. Fergie, not only here, he's going to sing Take Me Out to the Ball Game. I was thinking of the Giants and the Cubs and growing up as I did in the Bay Area. But I followed all teams, and we used to collect baseball cards. I mean, we were serious collectors. Mm-hmm. We tried to get every single card in the whole collection, trading with friends and spending all of our allowance money, which I think was a grand total of 25 cents a week. Here is a swing and a miss and the count, nothing and two, but we love those baseball cards. But if you were a baseball fan and you saw a doubleheader between these two teams, the Giants and the Cubs, back around 1966, I've told the story before, mm-hmm. you could actually see 9 future Hall of Fame ball players in one day at the ballpark. Think of that. 9 of them. Swinging a line drive, base hit to center. Casey Schmidt collecting his second hit of the day. Cox advances to second. And the Giants keep the pressure on. They lead 9-0. But if in the doubleheader, and you used to see a doubleheader every Sunday during the regular season. So if the Cubs are playing a twin bill at Candlestick Park against the Giants, there's a pitch in there for a strike. You could have Fergie Jenkins start game one.
0: Right.
10: Against Juan Marichal.
0: There's two Hall of Fame.
10: And then game two, Gaylord Perry could have started for the Giants. So that's another Hall of Famer. And in the position player category, here's a drive into right center. That's going to be a base hit. This will drive in a run. A base hit by Devers. The ball bobbled out there, and runners advance to second and third. I'm not sure if Pete Crow-Armstrong is going to get charged with an error. He might. And the Giants now lead 10-0. Yeah, that's going to be an error. Double RBI, apparently no error charged to Pete. But now it is 10-0. But the Giants in their lineup would have Hall of Famers, future Hall of Famers, Willie Mays, Willie McCovey, and Orlando Cepeda. There's a swing and a drive foul to left, slicing down the left field line and out of play. And the Cubs would have the great Ron Santo, the great Ernie Banks, and the great Billy Williams.
0: Now that is bang for your buck as a fan. Wow.
10: 9 Hall of Famers you could watch. And we did that. We used to go to doubleheaders all the time. They were economically comfortable. 2 games for the price of 1. This is before stadiums were sold out on a real regular basis, although Wrigley was sold out quite often in those days, and you did not have as many doubleheaders here as you did in a lot of the other parks around baseball. Here's the 0-2 pitch, low and outside. 10-0. Giants on top of the Cubs here in the sixth inning. We used to sneak down into the box seats in the second game, the doubleheader. There's a fly ball to left center. It's deep enough to drive in a run. Pete Carr Armstrong's going to make the catch. Tagging and scoring on the play will be Casey Schmidt. And the Giants now lead 11-0. And it brings up Willy Adames. Luis Arraez with the RBI on the sac fly to left. Actually, to center field. It was Pete who made the catch. Now with one away, a man at second. Giants leading 11-0. And here's Willy Adames. And the pitch on the way. Swing and a miss. I still think of plays that I saw as a 10 or 11-year-old. I remember Billy Williams batting, and we were down in the box seats. Again, you could only sneak into the box seats in the second game of the doubleheader when some of the wealthy people decided to leave. And young fans who wanted to get as close to the action as we possibly could,
7: right,
10: we would wait until the ushers were looking the other way. Okay, let's make our
7: move.
10: Here we go. And we would always tell each other, just act like you belong here. Don't be looking around like it's something special. Just act like you belong. Play it cool. We still got booted out a few times. Here's the stretch for the 1-1 instead. Time called. But I still remember an at-bat. This is funny that I would even remember this. This has got to be 60 years ago. Billy Williams batting for the Cubs. And we're in the box seats. We're, 50 feet away from the action. Here's a high fly ball deep left field. This is going to be trouble. All the way back, and it's another home run for Adames. A two-run blast, and the Giants are pouring it on. It is now 13-0, San Francisco. Adames now with 11 homers for the year, and the Giants have scored 4 in the inning. Thirteen to nothing in favor of San Francisco, and the batter is Jung-Hoo Lee. Eventually, I'm going to get back to this Billy Williams story. Here's a pitch in there for a strike. Billy Williams, and we're in the box seats, had a great view of it. I can still see this. He hits a towering fly ball right down the right field line, and a breaking ball inside, and it hits the batter. Jung-Hoo Lee will take his base. And the batter is Bryce Eldridge. And Tommy Hotovy, the pitching coach, will head to the mound. But it was so high, you couldn't even tell if it was fair or foul because the foul pole wasn't high enough. It went above the foul pole, and they called it a foul ball. And we thought, that's not fair.
7: Right.
10: I mean, you hit a ball that high and that far, he deserves a home run. I thought the umpires were cheating Billy Williams.
7: But he told Billy this.
10: He didn't argue. He just said, okay, foul. I guess it was a foul ball. But it was, for a 10-year-old fan, it was hard to believe just how high the ball went. It was like a superhuman being had hit the ball. I'll never forget it. Foul ball? Are you kidding? He deserves points just for hitting it that high, let alone far. Bryce Eldridge takes low and outside for a ball. Saw Bob Gibson pitching in those box seats. Bob, a fierce competitor. Still remember Jim Ray Hart, who was one of the hot Giants prospects. He came up to the big leagues and was off to kind of a good start. And you never know if a pitch is accidental or if it was purposeful. But Jim Ray Hart got hit by a pitch from Bob Gibson. And, I saw him writhing in pain, spinning in the dirt in the right-handed batter's box in absolute agony. And you realize these guys are playing for keeps. They're not messing around out there. This is not joking and friendship and the fun games you have with your buddies at the school or the park. Here's a line drive base hit to center. And the Giants just have a relentless offensive attack today. Out hitting the Cubs now 14-2 and leading 13-0. And that's going to be all for Holy Milner. Tough day to be a pitcher for the Cubs here at Wrigley. We'll take a timeout. 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Those are brought to you by James Hardy Building Products. 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
0: Roberts is the new man on the mound for the Cubs. It's been a rough afternoon here for the Cubs against San Francisco in the opener of this three-game set, Pat.
10: Yes, I have noticed, Zach. As it is 13-0 San Francisco. Giants batting here in the sixth inning, four runs in. And Matt Chapman, who belted a grand slam his last time up, will be the first man to face Ethan Roberts. Bespectacled right-hander for the Cubs, who fires a strike. Well, we knew that the conditions were good when the game started. You could tell it was hot. It was humid. We had the rain shower earlier. But that humidity was still in the air, and that always leads to the ball carrying. But it's been only the Giants' offense to take advantage of the conditions. They are out homering the Cubs 4-0. Willie Adames has hit two, good for four runs batted in. Chapman had a grand slam, and Casey Schmidt had a two-run homer. So the homers alone have driven in 10 of their 13 runs. And now Matt Chapman takes outside.
0: Yeah, Edward Cabrera is making his first start since May, coming off the blister. And a rough start.
10: And now the next offering, drilled in the air, deep left field. This is going to leave the yard. A long home run from Matt Chapman. He now has eight runs batted in the game, and that's got to be close to a career high for him. He had a grand slam, a sac fly, and now a three-run homer. And he's up to 31 RBIs for the year. I can't remember the last time I saw a guy drive in eight runs in a single game. And it is now the unlikely score of 16-0 San Francisco. And in Major League Baseball, as a team, there's not a whole lot you can do when you're on the short end of that score. You've got to keep trying to pitch and get them out. And you can't tell the batters, you know, don't get hits. That's their job. They're trying to get their hits and even their home runs. Then nobody's going to be stealing bags, and you're not going to be seeing any, you know, bunt hits. But it's hard to deal with, Zach. There's really no way around it.
0: That one was a 432-foot blast on the concourse behind the bleachers and left.
10: Yeah, the 2-0 pitch to Susak is going to be a strike 2-1. We've always heard about the 6-6 unwritten law in baseball. If it's the sixth inning or later, and we're in the sixth inning right now, and the deficit or the lead is 6 or more runs, you don't do things like lay down bunts, you don't steal bases, you don't swing on 3-0. You know, little things that are just kind of courteous or courtesies that you extend to the team that is trailing.
0: But you got to keep playing the game at this point.
10: That's the point. You got to keep trying to get your hits, and pitchers got to get their outs. And a swing and a miss, and Susak is going to be out number one. Correction, that's out number two in the inning. And my scorebook is getting to be a little bit of a mess.
0: Join the club. But yeah, you're right. Kuhm always talks about how you're in the major leagues. You're not giving away at-bats.
10: Jonah Cox led off the inning by reaching on a single, and now he'll bat for the second time in the inning.
0: And by the way, the 8 RBIs today for Chapman, a new career high. The previous was 6.
10: Yeah, no surprise. Here comes the 1-0, a swing and a miss. What's the record for the most RBIs in a big league game, Zach? I'm curious. I should know that. I'm pretty sure somebody has had 10 or more. Now the 1-1, line drive. That's going to be a base hit to right for Jonah Cox.
0: Mark Whitten and Jim Bottomley both drove in 12 runs in a game.
10: Whitten did it in his 4-homer game, I'm pretty sure.
0: Yeah, against the Reds back in 1993. He was a member of the Cardinals then.
10: Mm-hmm. And Jim Bottomley back in about, what, 1924 or something?
0: The fact that you could recall that correctly off the top of your head?
10: I've looked it up before.
0: Oh, you did look it up. I thought
10: not,
0: you were going to
10: not just it. Now, but I have looked that up in the past.
0: Yeah.
10: And he went like 6-for-6 in the game, didn't he?
0: All I see right here is he probably did. It was against the Brooklyn Robins. They became the Dodgers, I think, in 1924.
10: Casey Schmidt waiting. Lines one into left. That's going to fall in there for a base hit. Stopping at second is Gilbert. Schmidt with his third hit of the game. And it brings up Rafael Devers. Giants now with a lopsided advantage in hits, 17-2, and leading 16-0. Devers has a couple of hits. He'll take the first pitch in there for a strike. Devers a single and a double. Giants have batted around in the inning. Devers, the 13th man to bat in this sixth inning. No balls and two strikes on Rafael Devers. We're going to look at some baseball history as we move along. And now the strike two pitch on the way. Swing and a miss, strike three. And mercifully, the inning comes to an end. Giants score 7. We go to the bottom of the sixth inning. San Francisco on top, 16-0. Here at Wrigley, on the score, and the Northwestern Medicine Cubs Radio Network.
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10: Judson, thank you. Seiya Suzuki first up. Carson Seymour is the new right-handed pitcher for the Giants. Big, strong right-hander. Brings it inside for ball one.
0: And Pat, Jonah Cox remains in the game for San Francisco. He's now in center field.
10: Robbie Ray in line to pick up his fourth win of the season. Suzuki has walked twice. And the pitch on the way to Seiya. Swung on and missed. The count 2-1. 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It's time to make history for your business in Bedford Park. Think of something Harry Carey told me when I first started working here in 1996. This would be about the time of the game where he would come into our radio booth. He was doing Cubs television. Mm-hmm. And he would say, Pat, they don't just pay us for the good ones. Here comes the 2-2 pitch on the way. Inside for a ball. 3-2, and he's absolutely right.
0: Yeah. This definitely is not one of the good ones.
10: When you sign up for these jobs, Zach, you are in it. Good, bad, or otherwise. Here's a fastball high. That's ball four. So, Tony Vitello, the manager of the Giants, just cringed a little bit. His team leading by 16 runs, and the first batter up gets a base on balls.
0: Yeah, with the wind blowing out, we should mention, here at Wrigley Field this afternoon.
10: Suzuki gets the leadoff walk, and a pinch batter, Pedro Ramirez, is going to bat for Ian Happ. And Pedro will take a strike. Now, the competitive part of the game at this point has gone right out the window, but for a guy like Pedro Ramirez, he's still trying to become a big league player and trying to establish himself, so this game and this appearance is not a joke. He's taking this very seriously, and he should. He fouls it back, and it's nothing and two.
0: Yeah, Ramirez still looking for his first big league home run. Love the story. I was talking to Ramirez during the road trip that the Cubs were just on in Pittsburgh. He was good at many sports as a kid.
10: There's a ball outside, Zach, 2-2.
0: And he loved soccer growing up in Venezuela. But his dad loved baseball and saw that Pedro would be better at baseball than soccer. He would take the air out of the soccer balls so Pedro would be forced to play baseball.
10: Here's a smash, base hit, past Devers, down the right field line. Racing around second and going to third is Suzuki. Pedro Ramirez with a sharp single. That ball just ate up.

0: And Kelly taking inside for a ball. I like that story, Zach. I just wish it was a little longer. One ball and no strikes on Carson Kelly. And a pitch to Carson. Swinging a line drive, base hit to left. Cubs are on the board. So Carson Kelly wins the battle of the Carsons. Carson Seymour gave up the hit. Cubs are on the board. Oh, what a great story this is going to be.
1: I love the fact that the Cubs just got a standing ovation from the crowd here at Wrigley Field because they're finally on the board.
0: Carson Kelly with his 18th run batted in. Suzuki scored on the play. Ramirez stopped at second. And here's Michael Busch. And the pitch on the way to Michael hit high in the air into deep center. Going back with room is Cox on the track at the wall, makes the catch. Tagging and going to third is Ramirez. And that ball almost sailed out of here. The center fielder Cox had his back right up against the vines just to the right of the 400-foot sign. And it's out number one.
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0: Here's Miguel Amaya. Carson Seymour on the mound fires. That's going to be ball one. Amaya has flied to left and struck out. He's got those red batting gloves on either hand, feet spread wide apart, and hits a ground ball wide of third, glove by Chapman. Go to second, one over to first, double play. Cubs get a run on two hits, leave one at the end of six. Giants 16, Cubs 1 on the score, and the Northwestern Medicine Cubs radio.
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1: 16-1 lead over the Cubs. Ethan Roberts on the mound. Luis Arraez at the plate, and Arraez looks at a cutter for a strike. And the count is 0-1. Cubs have made several defensive changes. Pedro Ramirez remains in the game. He's now playing second base. Kevin Alcantara, the new center fielder. Michael Conforto in left. The pitch. Swing and a miss. 0-2 on Arraez. Edward Cabrera started. His first outing since

0: that blister on his right middle finger. That has kept him out since May 20th. The 0-2 by Roberts. Here it comes. And Arise taps it foul at the plate to stay alive, just getting a piece of a sinking fastball. Cabrera had a rough go of it. 3 2/3 innings today. 8 runs on 8 hits. 3 of them home runs. 1 walk, 6 strikeouts. The Giants have 16 runs on 17 hits this afternoon. The 0-2. Inside to Arise, almost hit him. Heard him scream as he thought the ball was boring in and was going to clip him. He was able to get out of the way. 1-2 the count. Arise, a left-handed batter, hits out of a crouch open stance. Roberts sets up high. First base side of the rubber. Now the pitch. Off the outside, 2-2. Matt Chapman having a whale of a game. And the biggest hit, it came in the fourth, a grand slam. And then follow that up with a 3-run shot in the sixth. He's got a career-high 8 RBIs in this one. The 2-2. Arise, it's a ground ball left side. Fielded by Bregman. He whirls and throws to first in time to get Arise. Nice play. 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Xfinity, imagine that. Now, Willy Adames due up, but the Giants are going to send a pinch hitter to the mound. Victor Barrichotto, right-handed batter. Against the right-hander, Roberts. Adames with a pair of home runs in this one. The pitch to Barrichotto is a ground ball into the left side. Fielded to his left by Bregman. Running throw to first. 2 away. 16-1 Giants with 2 down here in the top of the 7th inning. And here comes Jung-Hoo Lee. He had a double in the 5th inning to extend his hitting streak to 13 games now. Lee hitting at 322 on the year. Roberts is ready. He works his motion and deals. And misses low and outside with a cutter. 1-0. Lee in his 3rd year with the Giants after a decorated career in the KBO. The 1-0. That's in there for strike. Cutter on the outside edge. 1 ball, 1 strike. 6-time All-Star in the KBO. MVP back in 2022. 5 gold gloves. The 1-1 pitch is low. 2-1 with Lee at the plate. Made his big league debut in 2024, but limited to just 37 games his rookie season with a shoulder injury. Last year, he led the Giants in hitting with a .266 batting average, and he's taken off this year. The 2-1. Lee swings, pulls it on the ground, foul off to the right. 2-2. Lee entered play today, number 4 in batting average at .322. Got a treat. A Hall of Famer will be performing the 7th inning stretch today. Fergie Jenkins. The 2-2. And a ground ball into the right side. Backhanded by Bush. The underhand flip to Roberts, covering the bag in time for out number 3. And the Giants go down in order here in the top of the 7th. It's time to stretch. And the 7th inning stretch is sponsored by the Volvo XC90. Room for everyone. Ready for wherever the road takes you. Here is the legendary Cub Hall of Famer, Fergie Jenkins.
1: Let's everybody stand. What we need is more hits. All right. Is everybody ready? A 1, a 2, a 3. Take.

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2: 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The Giants have made a whole bunch of defensive changes. They're up 16-1 over the Cubs as Dansby Swanson digs in. And the first pitch is check swing, ground ball back to first, fielded by Devers. It's fair. He steps on the bag and one away. Swanson thought that ball veered foul. Craig Counsell thought so too. But it is not reviewable. One away. So here comes Michael Conforto. Carson Seymour remains in the game as the Giants pitcher. One down here in the bottom of the seventh inning. 16-1 San Francisco. Pitch to Conforto is up high, ball one. Giants have made several defensive changes. Buddy Kennedy is the new third baseman, replacing Matt Chapman. Pitch. And a looper in the shallow right center field. It drops in for a base hit. So Conforto singles in his first at-bat of the ballgame. He came in as a defensive replacement in the top half of this frame. Here comes Kevin Alcantara, who will hit for the first time. He replaced Pete Crow Armstrong in center field to start the seventh. And the first pitch is a called strike, sinking fastball from Seymour. 0-1. One on, one away here in the bottom of the seventh inning. Seymour deals, and Alcantara looks at strike two, another fastball. Jung-Hoo Lee has moved to center field for the Giants from right. Victor Barracoto is the new right fielder. Chopped to third, backhanded along the line by Kennedy. His throw to first is in time. Alcantara is retired, two away, moving to second on the play, Conforto. Now Alex Bregman will dig in. Cubs down 16-1 here with two away in the bottom of the seventh inning with a man at second base. Casey Schmidt is the new shortstop, replacing Adames. As Bregman looks at a ball up high, Schmidt has a home run today, a two-run shot in a six-run fourth inning for the Giants. And Jonah Cox moves from center to left as Bregman swings and misses at a fastball, 1-1. Conforto at second base, two down here in the bottom of the seventh inning. Bregman is 0-for-2 with a walk. Pop fly, shallow left center. Coming in, Cox calling everybody off, and he makes the catch for out number three. Conforto stranded on the bases. We head to the eighth, all San Francisco. The Giants with a giant lead of 16-1. On the score, the Northwestern Medicine Cubs Radio Network.
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2: 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Giants leading the Cubs 16-1 as we begin the eighth inning. Yeah, you heard right. Caleb Fielbar takes over as the new man on the mound for the Cubs. 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Bryce Eldridge at the plate, left-handed batter against left-hander Fielbar, who works on the third base side of the rubber. A kick and pitch, and a swing and a miss by Eldridge at a slider, 0-1. Wind blowing out. Here comes the pitch. That's a called strike. Slow-moving breaking ball that just floated into the zone. I got some good news. Someone in this booth is going to walk away a winner this afternoon in the Vinny's Beverage Depot attendance game. It's time now to see how we did with our guesses in the Vinny's Beverage Depot attendance game. We'll do it right after this pitch by Fielbar. Off the outside, 1-2 on Eldridge. The actual attendance today is 39,060. The pitch. And a pop fly, shallow left. Conforto coming in, fighting the sunglasses, glistening. He's got a play, makes the catch. And Eldridge is retired, one away, the first out. Is sponsored by Xfinity, reliable Wi-Fi, one price for 5 years. Xfinity, imagine that. And it turns out I was a little closer than the rest of you in the Vinny's Beverage Depot attendance game.
7: What was your guess, Zach?
2: 38,500.
7: The sun's shining brightly. It's actually turned out to be a very pleasant day regarding the weather.
2: And now time called. Craig Counsell heading out to the mound to have a conversation with home plate umpire Alex Tosin. This is about as Buddy Kennedy is about to dig in. Kennedy replaced Matt Chapman in the seventh inning defensively. Chapman with a whale of a game for the Giants. A pair of home runs, a career-high 8 RBIs, including the biggest hit of the game, a grand slam off Edward Cabrera in a 6-run fourth inning. So here is Kennedy, right-handed batter, against the left-hander Fielbar with one down here in the top of the eighth. The pitch is low for a ball, 1-0. You know, usually when you make the majors, you're probably the most famous person to play baseball coming out of your high school, right? Here's the 1-0. Kennedy, an awkward swing and miss at a slider. The count is 1-1.
7: I wouldn't say that's accurate, Zach. Yes, what you got?
2: Not so for Kennedy, who's from Millville, New Jersey. The 1-1. Kennedy fouls it back off the screen, 1-2. And and went to Millville High School. The most famous player from Millville High School in New Jersey is currently playing for the Angels. And everyone around the world has heard of him.
7: Mike Trout.
2: Yep.
7: Same high school.
2: Yeah. The 1-2. Pulled foul off to the left, out of play. Count remains 1-2 on Kennedy, who's the grandson of a guy you probably know, Don Money. Former Brewer and Philly.
7: Absolutely.
2: The 1-2. Just missed. Fastball. Low and inside. 2 balls and 2 strikes. The count on Buddy Kennedy.
7: Money, an infielder, played third and short. A little bit of second, I believe. Had some power. Right-handed batter.
2: And the pitch. Kennedy pops it up. Right side on the dirt. Bush underneath it, drifting more towards second than first. He makes the catch. 2 away.
7: We're at the stage in this game, Zach. You just don't want anybody getting hurt. You don't want to see guys have to slide into a base.
2: One of the reasons we've seen all these defensive changes in the game. Daniel Susak, the Giants catcher at the plate. Right-handed batter hits out of a crouch. The lefty field bar's ready. Here's the pitch. That's low.
7: Cubs riding high after a dramatic win last night. And now less than 24 hours, suffering through this afternoon.
2: Baseball will humble you. The pitch bounced foul off to the left by Susak, 1-1.
7: Just getting started in this series. Day game tomorrow. We'll have it for you right here on The Score and the Cubs Radio Network.
2: Ben Brown will be on the mound in that game. Pat, he's been as good as any pitcher the Cubs have had lately. The 1-1. And a line drive hit to left. Conforto's there, makes the catch. Out number 3. Giants go down in order here on the top of the 8th. Middle 8. It's San Francisco 16. The Cubs 1 on The Score. 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
2: Thank you very much, Judson. Seiya Suzuki looks at a ball up high to begin the bottom of the 8th inning. If you're just tuning in, you've missed a lot of Giant runs. San Francisco up 16-1 as Suzuki swings, drills one deep in the air to left. This is going to go. It's gone. Seiya Suzuki with a solo shot to left, right along the well into the bleachers. And it's now 16-2. for Zaya. That's his ninth home run of the year.
7: Line smash, left the park in a hurry, Zach. Again, you just keep having your at-bats. You be as professional as you can be about it and just go about your business.
2: So now the batter, Pedro Ramirez. Switch hitter batting from the left side against Carson Seymour, the right-hander. The pitch high and inside, ball one. Laser from Suzuki. Exit velocity 106 miles per hour. The pitch. Ramirez lines one to right. This will drop in for a base hit. Second hit of the ball game for Ramirez since entering as a pinch hitter for Ian Happ in the sixth.
7: Again, these at-bats are very important to Pedro Ramirez. He is trying to stay in the big leagues, and that's not an easy job. So every time you get an at-bat or a chance to play defensively, you try to make the very most of it, regardless of what the score in the game might be, Zach.
2: Now Carson Kelly at the plate. He's got two hits, including an RBI single, and he looks at a cutter off the outside, 1-0. More defensive changes for the Giants. Eric Haas, usually a catcher, is in the game playing left field. Jonah Cox moves to center as Kelly takes a strike, 1-1. And Jung-Hoo Lee moves from center back to right field with Victor Barakoto moving to first. That's where Ramirez is. The 1-1 to Kelly. Low and outside, two balls and a strike. Kelly now hitting at 291 on the year. 16-2 San Francisco. No one out here in the eighth. The pitch. Tap foul off to the left by Kelly, 2-2. Stay tuned for the toast of the game, presented by Binney's Beverage Depot, coming up in the ninth inning. Righty-righty matchup. Seymour sets at the belt. The kick and pitch. Kelly swings, lines one to center. Cox coming in, makes the catch. About cap high. One down. Let's pause 10 seconds for stations to identify themselves on the score. Northwestern Medicine, Cubs Radio Network.
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2: Last of the eighth here at Wrigley Field. Michael Busch at the plate. Here's the pitch by Seymour. It's up high. Ball one. Ramirez at first. One away. The Giants with a 16-2 lead.
7: Some seagulls have arrived, Zach. I'll keep you updated.
2: You are one fine reporter, Pat. Thank you. Here's the pitch. Pulled on the ground. 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
7: Only one of the gulls has landed. Seems like a lonely little fellow out in shallow right field.
2: I don't know if that's the best place to be with Michael Busch at the plate. And it's like the seagull heard me and started flying away. Here's the 1-1. 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
7: Now, three little birds are right in a row in shallow right, huh? Really focused on that drama.
2: Keep me updated as Busch looks at a ball low and outside, 2-2.
7: What's the old saying? Diamonds are a gull's best friend.
2: Here's the 2-2. Far swings and misses. Strike three. Couldn't get a piece of a cutter from Seymour. Two away. So here comes Miguel Amaya, who's 0 for 3 this afternoon. Stay tuned for the Old National Bank Cubs Radio postgame show, the official bank of the Cubs Radio Network. Judson Richards will be responsible for that. Pitch up high to Amaya, 1-0. And we thank Judson for his fine work filling in during the rain delay. The start of this one was delayed for about an hour.
7: Judson, you having fun?
2: pitch. Low and outside. 2-0 with Amaya at the plate.
16: Pat, can I get an update on the Seagulls, please?
7: I will, as soon as they come back. They have parted. A little emotional because of that.
2: Now the 2-0. Amaya takes a ball low. 3-0 the count. Now a whole bunch of Seagulls just flying around, circling in the outfield. Quite a backdrop here at Wrigley today with the Seagulls in action. Are they Seagulls or just gulls? The pitch.
7: I'll say yes.
2: That's a strike. 3-1. I know the common thing is to call them Seagulls, but I believe they're just known as Gulls.
7: I'll take your word for it, Zach. You seem to be up on it.
2: Yeah. Now they're all landing in left center field. The pitch. Amaya swings, drills one deep in the air to left. Racing back is Haas. It's over his head. Bangs off the wall. Haas having trouble picking it up in left. Around third and racing home is Ramirez. He's going to score. It's now 16-3. As Amaya stops at second with a ribby double.
7: Haas thought it was going to leave the yard. And he waited for the ball to carom off the wall. Missed a home run by about 5 feet. Again, keep taking your at-bats. Get your base hits. When you're struggling, no matter what the score is, you need a base hit.
2: So Amaya at second base. Ansby Swanson at the plate, two away here in the eighth. Swanson looks at a pitch up high, 1-0. That doubles by Cubs batters, are sponsored by Southwest Airlines. Reliable, comfortable, convenient. Southwest just makes sense. Seymour Deal. Swanson swings, hits one high in the air to right. It is playable for Lee, who makes the catch angling toward the line for out number three. But the Cubs put two runs on the board, and it's now 16-3 after eight. San Francisco with the lead on the score in the Northwestern Medicine Cubs Radio Network.
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7: Jonah Cox drives one deep to center. That's going to leave the yard. Carson Kelly, Cubs catcher, now doing the pitching in this ninth inning. And his first pitch is drilled over the center field fence by Jonah Cox. And it is now 17-3. Giants in the lead, and the batter now is Rafael Devers.
2: And that's the first major league home run for Jonah Cox, and it comes off of a catcher.
7: He will always remember it. Carson Kelly will try to forget it. And Casey Schmidt, the batter. Giants out hitting the Cubs now 19-8. Here's a deep drive to left, back-to-back home runs. Casey Schmidt belts his second of the game. And it is now 19-3. Schmidt came into the game with 13 home runs. He now has 15. It's an 18-3 Giants lead. Carson Kelly has been greeted rather rudely by the Giants. Two pitches and two home runs. And now Eric Haas will take outside. Kelly working quickly. There's a high pop fly foul. Might be playable. It is playable. And it's caught by the Cubs catcher, Miguel Amaya. And that was not an easy play. You could tell he was battling the sun. And kind of caught it while he was falling down near the first baseline.
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7: Luis Arraez pops it up. And this is going to be caught by Bregman over at third. Two down.
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7: Giants are going to improve to 26-38. Cubs are going to fall to 33-30. A bouncer back to the mound. Kelly gloves it, shovels to first to end the inning. Victor Barracudo makes the final out of the inning. We go to the bottom of the ninth. Giants 18, Cubs 3. 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
7: Dylan Smith, the new Giants pitcher. He's a right-hander, and he'll face Michael Conforto. Kevin Alcantara on deck, and then Alex Bregman. 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Here comes the 1-0 pitch to Conforto. It's a strike. And, Zach, it's about time to name the toast of the game, presented by Benny's Beverage Depot. Benny's is the official champagne provider of the Chicago Cubs. And the next pitch, stroked foul, out of play. Who do you like for the player of the game?
2: We're going to go a little out of the box here today, and we're going to give it to the Cubs fans in attendance today. 39,000-plus. They endured the hour rain delay before the start, and they stayed here for most of the ball game. And given the score, That's quite an achievement.
7: Best fans in the world, Cub fans. This pitch is outside 2-2. So Benny's Beverage Depot, if you can't find it at Benny's, it's probably not worth drinking. Judson Richards will have the postgame show a bit later on. Here comes the 2-2 to Conforto. Popped up foul off to the left out of play. Giants trying to win game one of this series. Two more to go tomorrow afternoon and Sunday night. There's a swing and a miss. Strike three, and that's out number one. Conforto is out on strikes. Kevin Alcantara coming up. Alcantara, another young guy trying to do everything he possibly can to stay in the big leagues. So this at-bat is not a joke to him in any way, shape, or form. And he'll take a strike 0-1.
2: Now, Alcantara is still looking for his first home run this year in the majors. Hit 15 in Iowa.
7: The 0-1, a swing and a foul at the plate. Nothing in two.
2: Now, last night, Anthony Rizzo was here at the ballpark celebrating the festivities during the Cubs walk-off win. Alcantara is the guy the Cubs got in the Anthony Rizzo trade to the Yankees a few years back.
7: Here's the 0-2, swing and a miss. That's strike three. And just like that, the Cubs are down to their last chance. I mentioned Judson Richards will be handling the postgame show. It's the old National Bank Cubs radio postgame show, the official bank of the Chicago Cubs radio network. Two down, nobody on. Alex Bregman batting. He is nothing for three as he takes outside ball one. Most of the fans have headed for their automobiles or their residences if they live close by. Just a tiny percentage of the original crowd of 39,000 remain. ...18-3 Giants lead. Here's the 1-1. Bounce toward third. That's going to be a fair ball. Gloved by Chapman. Long throw and a good throw to get him. And that ends the ball game. That was Kennedy over at third instead of Chapman. Three up, three down. It's all over. The Giants have beaten the Cubs 18-3. And we'll be back with the totals and summaries right after this on The Score and the Northwestern Medicine Cubs Radio Network.
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7: Here are the game totals for the Giants. 18 runs on 19 hits, and they played errorless ball. The Cubs, 3 runs on 8 hits and no errors. Winning pitcher Robbie Ray, the veteran left-hander, now 4-6. The losing pitcher, Cubs starter Edward Cabrera, now 3-3. It was a 2-hour and 53-minute ball game, witnessed by 39,060 here at Wrigley Field. So the Giants win game one of the series. Zach, some final thoughts.
2: Good thing for the Cubs is Ben Brown on the mound tomorrow to try to get them back on track and even up this series. Brown, by far and away, has been the Cubs' most consistent starter since he entered the rotation with a 1.92 ERA, and that's all you can do after a ball game like this.
7: Zach, I will see you then.
2: You got it, Pat.
7: It'll be the Cubs and the Giants game two. Landon Roop is going to start for the Giants, and as Zach said, Ben Brown for the Cubs. Thanks to Paul Zerang, our great engineer, for a job well done, as usual. Thanks to Judson Richards for his work, and he is going to have the postgame show for you in just a couple of moments. Thanks to Zach Zaidman for pinch hitting for Ron Coomer. Ronnie returns tomorrow. Thanks to Zach for his typical fine effort as well. It's Pat Hughes saying thank you for listening and goodbye from beautiful and historic Wrigley Field in Chicago. Again, the final today, the Giants 18 and the Cubs 3. 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
4: From the Mibash area, here's your forecast. For tonight, it'll be cloudy with a 50% chance of showers and thunderstorms, lows in the upper 60s and southwest winds 15 to 20 miles an hour, gusting to 30. For Saturday, you have a 90% chance of showers and thunderstorms with highs in the mid-80s and southwest winds 10 to 15 miles an hour. And for Saturday night, it's a 70% chance of showers and thunderstorms. It'll be partly cloudy with lows in the mid-60s and west winds 5 to 10 miles an hour. That's your Mibash area forecast. I'm Troy Alcorn.
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2: From the Wabash area, here's your forecast. For tonight, it'll be cloudy with a 50% chance of showers and thunderstorms, lows in the upper 60s and southwest winds, 15 to 20 miles an hour, gusting to 30. For Saturday, you have a 90% chance of showers and thunderstorms with highs in the mid-80s and southwest winds, 10 to 15 miles an hour. And for Saturday night, it's a 70% chance of showers and thunderstorms. It'll be partly cloudy with lows in the mid-60s and west winds, 5 to 10 miles an hour. That's your Wabash area forecast. I'm Troy Alcorn.
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3: From the My Bash area, here's your forecast. For tonight, it'll be cloudy with a 50% chance of showers and thunderstorms, lows in the upper 60s and southwest winds 15 to 20 miles an hour gusting to 30. For Saturday, you have a 90% chance of showers and thunderstorms with highs in the mid-80s and southwest winds 10 to 15 miles an hour. And for Saturday night, it's a 70% chance of showers and thunderstorms. It'll be partly cloudy with lows in the mid-60s and west winds 5 to 10 miles an hour. That's your My Bash area forecast. I'm Troy Alcorn.
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3: From the MyBash area, here's your forecast. For tonight, it'll be cloudy with a 50% chance of showers and thunderstorms, lows in the upper 60s and southwest winds, 15 to 20 miles an hour, gusting to 30. For Saturday, you have a 90% chance of showers and thunderstorms with highs in the mid-80s and southwest winds, 10 to 15 miles an hour. And for Saturday night, it's a 70% chance of showers and thunderstorms. It'll be partly cloudy with lows in the mid-60s and west winds, 5 to 10 miles an hour. That's your MyBash area forecast. I'm Troy Alcorn.
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2: From the Mibash area, here's your forecast. For tonight, it'll be cloudy with a 50% chance of showers and thunderstorms, lows in the upper 60s and southwest winds, 15 to 20 miles an hour, gusting to 30. For Saturday, you have a 90% chance of showers and thunderstorms with highs in the mid-80s and southwest winds, 10 to 15 miles an hour. And for Saturday night, it's a 70% chance of showers and thunderstorms. It'll be partly cloudy with lows in the mid-60s and west winds, 5 to 10 miles an hour. That's your Mibash area forecast. I'm Troy Alcorn.
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